Toby Keith, Total Country, Bob FM. DK hanging out with you till midnight tonight. A little bit, I don't know, mine's a little sideways tonight. Read the letter that came from the IRS. All the work that I've done, I still owe money in federal and state taxes. They're looking for more money.

0: 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That was way back in like the 1970s. Unbelievable. But yeah, I remember Charlie Rich from way back then as a kid. And yeah, that's the great thing about music that you hear on Bob FM. A lot of the music that we have will transport you somewhere that you can relate to where you were. I have songs that I can picture myself next to my mom driving down the road in her car, which after I got my license, my mom usually had me drive. So this was when my mom was still driving and I was a licenseless teenager, hadn't got it yet. But I can picture driving down the road, looking at my mom's face, having a conversation with her, and a lot of things pop up like that from the different music that we hear on Bob. There's something special about this radio station, and I know that's why you're here. Thanks for keeping your knob on Bob.
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0: 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Yeah, that wet stuff continuing, maybe turning into drizzle overnight. Patchy fog with that. Expect some gusty winds and a low of 55 tomorrow. A slight chance of drizzle early, patchy fog, otherwise cloudy, and a high near 63. Tomorrow night, cloudy, turning partly cloudy with a low of 52.
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3: Hi, I'm Pastor Mike Pankost from Zion Lutheran Church in Anoka, Minnesota. My wife and I have been undertaking a move, not a far move, just from Becker to the cities, which puts both of us a lot closer to the churches we serve. But the house we're leaving behind is the house we've lived in the longest of our married lives, 13 years, which means we've been dealing with 13 plus years of stuff. Really, we're dealing with whole lifetimes of stuff, if you count the childhood keepsakes we have, as well as those of our young adult children. Not to mention all our gear, our bicycles, our camping, canoeing gear, our hobbies, our tools, and it's a lot. Too much, really. The book of Ecclesiastes diagnoses our problem. Sweet is the sleep of laborers, it reads, whether they eat little or much, but the abundance of the rich will not let them sleep. Now, I wouldn't consider myself particularly rich compared to, say, old Bill Gates, but I am mind-bogglingly wealthy compared to two-thirds of the world's population. And as we try to downsize from a nearly 2,000-square-foot house to a temporary apartment of half that, I really have come to dislike all my stuff. But what I have discovered, which isn't really much of a newsflash at all, is that there is a great joy in letting it go. To find someone else who enjoys what we've enjoyed. To give to others who need some of our stuff far more than we do. To give to organizations who take our stuff and transform it into the care for others. When you get home tonight, count your blessings. I'm betting you'll lose count somewhere along the way. And in what way can you bless others with all that stuff? Tune in to traditional worship from Zion Lutheran Church in Anoka every Sunday morning at 9 a.m. on Bob FM. Or find us at zionanoka.org.
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That's Randy Travis on Total Country Bob FM. A couple of things going on tomorrow. Jim and Neil are both broadcasting live tomorrow, back-to-back. Jim is going to be broadcasting live from St. Peter and Paul's Catholic Church Fall Festival. That's 9 till 11 on air. We'll tell you about Neil's a little while. You can check that out also. Both of those events and more at mybobcountry.com. Just look under the events calendar.

0: 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You know, my wife and I, we don't snoop in each other's phones. I know some people and couples do. But I had a girl that I dated a long time ago. She thought I was invading her privacy. And I know that because I read it in her diary.
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Highway 101, Total Country, Bob FM. I mentioned earlier, Neil is going to be broadcasting live as well as Jim tomorrow. Neil will be at the Metro RV Dealers Fall Super Show. You can catch him there or on air, 10 until noon. That's Neil Freeman. Hey, they're going to be overlapping each other.

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A couple of goofy looking deer running around our house. Haven't seen an albino one, but we've had atypical with like horns growing way bigger on one side than the other. I wonder if they're paranoid about that. All I know is that if I were a deer,

0: Riley Green and Hella Langley on Total Country Bob FM. Oh, what are we going to do? Oh, yeah. We're going to take a peek at your Bob Country. I almost forgot. So busy thinking I should give a shout out to my friend Kelly. Kelly, she needs the weather so she knows whether to bring her car out. Kelly's car was on the front of the Maple Lake Gazette, or whatever you call it, their magazine that they put out after Gearhead Get Together. Pretty nice little hot rod she got there, she do. Hey, with the new schedules at on this time of year, remember to schedule rejuvenation for your skin. 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Kayla bringing us a peek at her Bob Country weather from the MyBobCountry.com Weather Center. Looks like showers turning to drizzle with some fog overnight, low around 55. Slight chance of drizzle early tomorrow. Patchy fog again, otherwise cloudy for the rest of the day. High near 63. Tomorrow night, cloudy. And that looks like that might be breaking up a little. Partly cloudy tomorrow night with a low of 52.
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2: The Bible talks about God's plans for you. It's a comforting topic, especially in a turbulent world. In the Bible, in the book of Jeremiah, God has some very point-blank words that he's speaking directly to you. He says, I know the plans that I have for you, plans to prosper you and not to harm you, plans to give you hope and a future. Then he goes on to promise that when you call upon me and come and pray to me, I'll listen to you. Then he gives an incredible invitation by saying that when you seek me with all your heart, you'll find me. 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It sounds pretty incredible. 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

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Next week on the Fave Five on the Bob Morning Show, get ready to get your favorite five Kenny Chesney songs in. Because if Neil and Jim are playing your Fave Five Kenny Chesney song on any given day, you may have an opportunity to see Kenny Chesney at U.S. Bank Stadium coming up in 2027, January, February, March, in May of 2027. 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

0: 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Drizzle overnight. Patchy fog. Low around 55 with gusty winds. Slight chance of drizzle early with some fog. Otherwise cloudy. A high near 63. Tomorrow night, clouds still around and turning partly cloudy as the evening goes on with a low of 52.
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1: Hi, I'm Jeff Jones, and this is Today in Country Music History for Friday, September 18th, 2026. In 1967, Dolly Parton released her debut studio album, Hello, I'm Dolly. The first single from the album, The Little Things, was released the year prior and failed to chart. Then Dumb Blonde was released and went to number 24 on the Billboard charts, followed by the third single, Something Fishy, which hit number 17 on the Billboard charts. Those two hit singles are largely credited with bringing Dolly Parton to the attention of Porter Wagoner, who later on would invite her to join his band and appear on his weekly television show. In 2012, Dwight Yoakam released the album Three Pairs, and in 2013, Dwight Yoakam was granted the Artist of the Year Award from the Americana Music Association. Songs that were spending their first day at number one on the country charts include The Year That Clayton Delaney Died by Tom T. Hall in 1971, Ain't Going Down Till the Sun Comes Up by Garth Brooks in 1993, You Had Me From Hello by Kenny Chesney in 1999, Days Go by Keith Urban began a four-week run at number one in 2004, and Pretty Good at Drinking Beer by Billy Currington in 2010. And that's Today in Country Music History for Friday, September 18th, 2026.

that's cool. Always remember, I'll be with you until midnight tonight. Kirby will be up here right up until the wee hours of the morning. And I want you to always remember, two wrongs may not make a right, but you'll always have a good excuse.

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0: 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That's when we'll announce the next winning name. The daily winner is going to get a key. Got 45 keys that were given out total. 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

0: 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Looks like drizzle overnight tonight. Patchy fog, cloudy, low around 55, and gusty winds. Slight chance of drizzle early, some fog. Otherwise cloudy with a high near 63 tomorrow. And then tomorrow night, cloudy, gradually becoming partly cloudy with a low of 52.
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1: 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When you see that flashing red stop sign, you best darn stop. Pretend it's your kids that are getting on and off that bus. And a big thank you to Bob FM for letting me remind you.

That's T.G. Shepherd, one and only you. I'll tell you, that's the last time I buy a can of SpaghettiOs to bring to work. It doesn't have the pop-open lid. You know, do you even know they still make those? Unbelievable. You know those little pop-open lids that you just pull the tab? I have problems with those, too. Sometimes I got to jab a kitchen knife in them and peel it off, try not to cut my fingers. But, yeah, bought a can of SpaghettiOs with meatballs. Looking forward to a little snack tonight. And, yeah, the can opener in the kitchen does not work. I guess that would make it a can't opener.

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0: John Conley on Total Country, Bob FM. DK with my promise for some inspiration out of God's Word. Every night before I head home tonight, reminders that God requests some things of us, but he also has promises with them as rewards. Proverbs chapter 3, verse 3. Never let loyalty and kindness leave you. Tie them around your neck as a reminder. Write them deep in your heart. Then you will find favor with both God and people, and you will earn a good reputation. Verse 5 says, trust in the Lord with all your heart. Do not depend on your own understanding. Seek his will in all you do, and he will show you which path to take. Don't be impressed with your own wisdom. Instead, fear the Lord and turn away from evil. Then you will have healing for your body and strength for your bones. Honor the Lord with your wealth and with the best part of everything that you produce. Then he will fill your barns with grain and your vats will overflow with good wine. Proverbs chapter 3 tonight. Lord, thank you for your promises and reminders. Lord, we have learned that following Jesus is not just something that we're required to do, but it's something that also provides a better life on this earth. Lord, I ask that you bless each and everyone listening tonight. Lord, help them to feel your embrace and know your love. Bless each and everyone tonight. Give them a great night and a great weekend. In Jesus' name, amen.
1: Hi, I'm Pastor Mike Pankost from Zion Lutheran Church in Anoka, Minnesota. In Luke 15, there are three parables Jesus tells about things that are lost. A lost sheep whose shepherd leaves the other 99 safely behind until he finds that one. A widow with 10 coins who loses one and sweeps it and cleans her entire house high and low until she finds that coin. And a lost son who has run away from his family with half the inheritance, blows it all, but whose father still scans the horizon longing for the return of that wayward child. All three stories conclude with a celebration. But those celebrations are the punchlines to Jesus' stories. In the same way, there is rejoicing in heaven, Jesus says, over one sinner who repents. There are so many ways for us to understand and to experience being lost and feeling what it means to be lost. 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

Tim McGraw, Grown Men Don't Cry, here on Bob FM. Hello, everybody, and good morning. I'm Max Stigoff. Welcome into the Bob Studios as we get your morning going. I'll be with you up until about, like, well, let's call it about 5 o'clock. It'll probably

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Statler Brothers on Bob FM. I used to think my brother was crazy because he would track how many, like, milligrams of caffeine he would have. I think at one point he actually reached, like, a gram of caffeine in a day. And I always was like, you're out of your mind. And then I started working the early morning shift. And now I'm kind of like, yeah, you know what? I understand, you know, getting about 900 milligrams of caffeine just to stay awake.

0: 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Well, we're going to have some storms moving in through the evening hours and into the early morning. And then as we warm up on your Saturday, we're looking at a high right around the mid-60s, as we will have some of those rain showers a little bit early on, but they'll clear out throughout the day.
1: We're keeping our most prized songs from country's historic early years in the Bob Classic Vault. 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
2: I admit, it's hard to wait on God's plans for the world, His church, and for each of us. It's easier to get wrapped up on the nightly news, the cost of gas, or the cost of mayonnaise. But we need to remember that God's plans are both currently unfolding, and they won't be finished until sometime in the future. That means that whatever His plans are, He's not finished doing them yet. Because once He's done, it won't be a plan anymore, it'll be history. So whatever you're facing today, remember that when you keep your eyes on Jesus, you'll not only start to see God's plans, but you'll get to live in them as they unfold. This is Pastor Sheldon Johnson.

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And I feel like Reba may have gotten that wrong. Maybe, just maybe, they were big Patriots fans. Maybe that's why they were going to New England a lot. Not necessarily, you know, cheating, right? Well, I guess the Patriots and cheating,

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here on Bob FM. Look, if I told you coming into week three of the NCAA season, or is it week four? I don't know. Either way, if I told you, who do you think would have the better record between North Dakota State and the University of Minnesota Golden Gophers? I think a lot of people would say the Golden Gophers. However, that is not the case. The Bison are looking a lot like their FBS selves, or FCS selves, and that is not a good thing for the FBS.

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It's the best of the free life behind us now.

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And Merle, they are not, because you can listen to Bob FM wherever you are, whatever time as well. 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Coming up next, it's Triple M, Michael Martin Murphy, coming up next.

Serena Williams, it must be love. It can't be anything else. It can't be, you know, just caring about someone or, you know, just looking out for their well-being. No, it must be love by Don Williams as we continue here this morning on Bob FM. Coming up next, it's Ricky Van Shelton, Back Roads.

0: prisoner of hope, Johnny Lee. Well, we are Minnesotans and we're prisoners of the weather. So let's take a look at the MyBobCountry.com Weather Center brought to you by Holiday Lakes One Stop. 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We're going to be having some showers move in through the overnight hours with a overnight low right around 57 degrees. And then as we warm up into your Saturday, we're looking at a high in the mid-60s with some overcast skies.
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3: Pastor Sue Wallager from Zion in Anoka. Colossians 3. Therefore, as God's chosen ones, holy and beloved, clothe yourselves with compassion, kindness, humility, meekness, and patience. So Colossians paints a picture of what life with Christ should look like. Paul says we are God's chosen, holy and beloved people, and because of that, we are to clothe ourselves with compassion, kindness, humility, meekness, and patience. These qualities are not just feelings. They are everyday choices. When conflict comes, we are called to forgive just as Christ forgives us. And above everything else, we are to put on love, because love holds everything together in harmony. 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

Mark Chestnut going through the Big D here on Bob FM. And speaking of Dallas, it's kind of interesting. It looks like the Dallas Stars and also the Dallas Mavericks are going to be moving out of the American Airlines Arena, which is kind of weird. I've been to the American Airlines Center. It's actually a pretty nice arena, even for hockey, which I was kind of surprised about. But you know what? When you've got the kind of team the Dallas Stars have had over the past couple of years, it makes sense. I mean, a lot of people are going to enjoy watching winning hockey. I mean, I know I

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You could have your own house on Lake Minnetonka. 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

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And with it being September, we've got a September business of the month. And congratulations to Pioneer Storage and Rental in Mayer. They've won, of course, advertising with us here on Bob FM and $500 worth of promotional products from Promotional Resources Incorporated. 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Maybe it'll be my business, maybe it'll be your business, maybe we'll all mind our own business. Who knows? Anyway, Craig Morgan coming up next on Bob FM.

Hank Williams, I'm So Lonesome I Could Cry, here on Bob FM. That song, all the way back in 1949. Just to give you an idea, the Twins weren't even a thing back in 1949. I believe the Berlin Airlift was right around that time as well. So, yeah, it was a while ago. Coming up next, though, we've got Tanya Tucker with her song off of her 1992 album.

0: 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Overnight lows going to be in the mid-50s here for your Saturday morning. And then as we move into Saturday daytime hours, we'll have those storms move out and a high in the mid-60s.
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the way love goes here on Bob FM. I was talking with my buddy the other day, and he eventually said the age-old cliche, well, you can't buy happiness. And I said, well, let's just hold your horses on that, because you can buy a golden retriever, and I have yet to meet anyone who has

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Martina McBride, blessed here on Bob FM, and it is definitely a blessing to live in Minnesota sometimes because I do enjoy the seasons. Now, granted, when it gets to January, negative 20, I might be singing a little bit of a different tune, but it's been so warm this summer that getting that little bit of crisp air in the morning is one of those things where it's like, oh yeah, you know, fall's right around the corner. All the colors that are going to be right along the Mississippi River. It's going to be a lot of fun. And speaking of a lot of fun, we've got Ronnie Millsap coming up next year on Bob FM with his song Inside off of his 1983 album right here.

from people from Minnesota and their country music. Well, boy, do I have a show for you. You can join Brandon Backstrom and the best of homegrown artists on the Homegrown Show tomorrow afternoon at 5. 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Brandon always has a lot of really good artists coming on, so make sure you tune in tomorrow at 5 o'clock in the afternoon. Coming up next, it's Don Williams.

Tammy Wynette, Golden Ring on Bob FM. And that is one of the things that is so funny to me is that the most expensive thing that we own typically will be like a ring or something like that. And we just wear it around every single day. But when it comes to like really expensive clothes, usually that's going to be like a suit that you only wear on like very special occasions. So it's like, yeah, it's something that I'm going to wear every day, but it's the most expensive thing that I own, and it might get lost, it might get stolen, and whatever. Maybe that's just because my mom always had a habit of losing her wedding ring every once in a while, like it would just fall down the drain or something like that. And it's like, how does this keep happening? Like, this is insane. But then again, she lost a lot of weight.

0: Travis Tritt on Bob FM as we take a look at your MyBobCountry.com Weather Center, brought to you by the Minnesota Department of Public Safety. 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It's the law, brought to you by the Minnesota Departments of Transportation and Public Safety. Overnight lows going to be right around the mid-50s as we have some thunderstorms moving through the area. Those will continue into the early part of your morning, and then we'll kind of dry out with a high in the mid-60s.
1: 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Oh, yes, I do. Bob FM, I'm counting on you.
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1: I want to be a winner. 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
3: You've heard that God has good plans for you, but have you reached the point where you'll choose His plans over yours? The question is, where is your heart? How do you live? Do you give lip service to God's promises and His plans, only to go through life choosing to carry out your own plans? If you have never seen anybody truly trust in God and follow His leading, no matter what the circumstances may appear to be around them, it's understandable that you don't know how to do this. But there are many powerful promises of God that need to be taken soberly and in context with the rest of the Bible that are awaiting you. There is incredible hope if you seek Him with all your heart. This is Pastor Sheldon Johnson at NorthHomeCommunityChurch.com in northern Minnesota and the Well Campus in southern Minnesota.
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Paisley, this is country music, and with summer starting to wind down, if it hasn't already in your book, one thing that I regret is not going out and golfing as much. Just never really got a chance to kind of really, you know, get in the groove of things. Yeah, I went to the range a handful of times, but it just, it wasn't the same as last year. Last year, I was really into it, and I was able to get out a lot more. This year, just not so much. Luckily for me, my swing hasn't unwound, because you can't unwind something that wasn't wound to begin with. George Strait.

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Reba McEntire, turn on the radio. You've obviously turned on the radio because you're listening to me right now, or maybe you're just hearing me through that cavity filling, which I've heard is a real thing. I don't know if it's just, you know, an old wives' tale in the radio business, but I have heard of stories where people are like, oh, yeah, no, I can hear, like, the radio signal through my cavity filling, and I don't know if that's true or not. So do you guys think that's true? I feel like that's a little far-fetched.

Oak Ridge Boys here on Bob FM. And guess who is our business of the month? It's Pioneer Storage and Rental in Mayer, and they want advertising from us here on Bob FM and $500 worth of promotional resources from Promotional Resources Incorporated. 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

Sing Me Back Home here on Bob FM. I definitely relate to that song a little too much because I got it pretty much down to a science how many songs it takes for me to get to from St. Cloud State all the way back home to about St. Paul. And let me tell you, I didn't complain too much because, well, they were songs that I liked, you know. Usually you don't put songs that you don't like into your playlist, unless you do, which in that case, what's wrong with you? But

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1: Hi, this is Katie Weiland, intern pastor at Zion Lutheran Church in Anoka. 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

FM. That's going to do it for me here in the studio. Thank you for joining me for your a little bit of your morning drive or your morning commute, whatever it was. Thanks for hanging out with me. I'll be with you guys again tomorrow morning. Until then, well, happy trails. And guess what? We've got Patty Loveless coming up.

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0: Welcome to Minnesota Matters. I'm Tasha Radel. Joining me this week are MNN's John Anderson, Sean Maloney, and Mark Dorenkamp. Your go-to crew for what's making news, noise, and headlines across the North Star State. From the Capitol to the cornfield, from Main Street to the lakeshore, if it matters in Minnesota, we've got it covered. 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Here's what we're diving into this week. First-year adult-use cannabis sales are strong. Economic challenges facing rural Minnesota. Hunters are being asked to log wildlife observations, but first, access to emergency medical care is becoming a growing concern in rural Minnesota, where some ambulance services are struggling with staffing shortages and rising costs. MNN's John Anderson spoke with Senator Rob Kupek of Moorhead after Kupek toured the EMS station in Barnesville. Anderson began by asking Kupek about the biggest challenges facing rural health care right now.
1: There's a couple of concerns with rural ambulances. One is finding people to staff and run a rural ambulance. And the Barnesville one is really good on staffing. One's in Senator Hochschild's district. That's a huge problem. The overall problem for a lot of these EMS is reimbursement. They do not get enough money that comes back from the federal government in particular, if they have a large Medicaid population, to even cover the runs that they are going out on.
2: How do we kind of correct that problem, especially when it's a federal issue?
1: Right. Well, and there are some things at the state level, too, where I don't want to take us completely off the hook. But certainly, you know, if and I know Senator Smith has had legislation about this to reimburse those Medicaid rates for ambulances. And even if they just did it for rural EMS, that would be a big start because those are the ones that are hurting the most if they could do that. You know, the second thing is in the state level, we have, you know, fire and police are considered essential services and they get money from the state because of that. Yeah. Ambulance service is not considered essential service. And so, you know, the past couple of years, Senator Hochschild and myself and some other people have been able to direct some money. It is just a pittance for what they need to make them whole. And we need to do a lot better because no matter where you live, you should have access to some kind of emergency care if you get into a situation.
2: Yeah, I'm just curious, why is it not considered essential when it comes to ambulance service?
1: That's a really great question, and I don't have the answer why it is not. You know, so we have a task force that is working on that, and we have a new department of EMS, and so the idea is to bring that in, and eventually, here the next couple of years, we'll make it that way. My hunch is some of it is funding, and I also think probably in the past, we were making them whole with the revenue that they were pulling in from insurance and from Medicaid when they would go out on a run, and they didn't need our help as essential service, but now they do.
2: Now they do. I wanted to ask you about that because you and Senator Hochschild were a big part of this $30 million emergency aid package for rural EMS and other services. Tell me a little bit more about the Office of Emergency Medical Services and how that's helping statewide.
1: Yeah, and, you know, there's been no update basically since the 1980s when they basically put out these ambulance districts and then that's it. They just let it go and there was a committee that ran it and that committee had some problems with it the last few years. So we dissolved that committee and we basically made a new department with a person in charge. We brought in somebody well-respected in the industry from Pennsylvania who's done a similar thing there. And they will then kind of oversee that and look at areas that are underserved, maybe some that are overserved, and kind of if boundaries maybe need to be redrawn or things just need to be, you know, dispersed a little bit differently, there'll be a central point person working on that rather than a committee that had really not done a great job.
2: Okay, so now we feel like we've got better oversight for these services.
1: Yes, absolutely. I think going forward, we're going to be in a lot better place. And it's also elevated it up, you know, into like, it's not quite a cabinet level position, but it's much closer, you know, to the top, to the governor, so that they have the ear of the administration, too, on a lot of these things.
2: Sure. So you got $30 million passed. How far can that go? And I'm assuming when you get back for the legislative session, this is still going to be top of mind to see what else you can do for rural health care?
1: Yeah, $30 million doesn't go that far. So, for instance, so this is how, you know, it broke down here. Barnesville got, I believe, about $31,000 of that money. They are constantly coming up about $300,000 short a year. So that money is then falling back on the property taxpayers of the city of Barnesville to run this ambulance service. And you got to remember, it's not just the city of Barnesville that they service. They go out into rural areas. Some of the townships give them some money. Right. The county chips in a little bit, but they're still coming up short. They cover the interstate. I-94 goes through there a lot. They have a lot of calls of, you know, people just traveling through, too.
2: What else is on your mind when it comes to the next legislative session, when it comes to, you know, I mean, if we lose ambulance service in rural health care, I don't know how you get to a hospital if you're injured or if you're really sick.
1: You don't. And there's all kinds of other implications, too, that you don't think about. Barnesville has a nursing home. If there is no ambulance service there, you know, the pattern is ambulance service goes. Who's there to help people in a nursing home? The nursing home then closes down. Do older people then move out of Barnesville because they're like, I need, you know, to be guaranteed that something happens to me, that somebody's there to come take care of me. And so you see populations begin to spiral down. So there are lots of other things interconnected in these rural communities just with their ambulance service, never mind getting into hospitals in rural areas.
2: Right. And then that can put a pinch on anyone who's living here in the metro who thinks, well, this is a rural problem. That can really put a pinch on our healthcare systems even here. This is a Minnesota problem, right?
1: It is. And how many people that live in the 7-county metro travel out to some place in greater Minnesota to go to their cabin, to go enjoy a state park somewhere. And if they have a problem there, they pick up their phone and dial 911. They think somebody's going to come. What if there is nobody there? So everybody who travels out, or you drive the interstate anywhere between big cities, you get in an accident, it's a rural EMS that is coming to your rescue.
0: 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More Minnesota Matters in 60 seconds.
3: Why do we say I'm into football? 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Just like playing the lottery. Minnesota Lottery. I'm in. Must be 18 or older to play.
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0: Welcome back to Minnesota Matters. I'm Tasha Radel. A Minnesota state lawmaker suggests there are a lot of economic challenges facing rural Minnesotans. Keith Allen of Kenyon represents House District 19A in the Minnesota legislature. Allen joined MNN's Mark Dorenkamp at the Rooted and Rising Rural Forum in Owatonna this week to tell us about those issues.
7: Keith, Compeer Financial hosting a rural issues forum in Owatonna this week, and a number of issues that came up, but a couple that I heard repeatedly, a lack of housing, a lack of childcare, health care as well. What are you seeing across your district and across the state in these rural communities?
8: It's a lot of the same issues. Everywhere I travel, housing is number one on the list of one of those things that's impacting everybody. We've seen a sharp increase in property taxes throughout the entire state. A lot of that gets pointed back.

0: back to the 2023-2024 session, where there was a lot of modifications made, a lot of money spent, and unfortunately, Greater Minnesota has been left on the hook with trying to find ways to be able to pay for that. As we take a look at hospital mergers, consolidations, we're seeing clinics getting shut down. A lot of things are happening in that particular sphere that have people rightfully concerned and trying to figure out what is going to be there available for healthcare as we work forward. So it's a lot of stuff along those lines. It's what I hear every day.
1: I spoke to Julie Tesh a little bit ago, and she said that in her opinion, there's a growing interest in people that want to move to rural communities, but because of the issues that you just mentioned, it's a major hurdle to overcome. I mean, how do we start to address some of those hurdles?
0: I think the biggest hurdle we have to overcome is the housing situation. I know legislatively in the 25-26 session, there were some thoughts and ideas that came forward, but I'm a kind of individual that likes local control, and I heard loud and clear from a lot of my communities, don't take away zoning from us. So one of the things that I've been mulling around in one of the programs I've been working on, for us as legislators, we're part-time. This is a part-time gig, but it seems like if you're going to do it right, it almost turns into a full-time job. So one of the things I've been working on is taking up an idea where we remove all taxes on materials that go into building single-family homes. And that way we can do some incentivizing on the state side without having to make any modifications on zoning, and hopefully help incentivize that from the state side to be able to get more homes built in these communities. Another one is looking at how do we help aging populations consider moving out of their homes right now, where it's going up in value. Property taxes are getting more expensive. So what are some of those things we can do on the state side that will help with helping those individuals look at moving out of those homes to free up that housing base that we have sitting out there? We know that we're on the cusp of getting access to, and we can get community members moving back. Because as a kid that was raised in a rural community, my wife was raised in a rural community, once you're here, you see the value in what the schools have to offer, what the community has to offer. And now with internet being so easily accessible, it makes those kind of places even more valuable to for starting families to move there. So it's what can we do on the state side to help on that, and that's what I've been focusing on in my interim or off session time.
1: A broad and complex topic, though, labor. When we narrow that down to agriculture, and whether it's especially livestock, but certainly on the crop side too, farmers who are looking for access to a labor force. What's the current landscape like, in your opinion, Keith? And what are some steps that are being taken to help?
0: There's only so much we can do on the state side as far as helping with that. A lot of it comes down to the federal side of it. The ability to be able to work with the H-1N visas, I think that is critical. I'm seeing more of those being issued in my particular area around the crop farming side of it, around the dairy, the hog component of it, and even within the canning and the vegetable crop side. So how do we find and make it a little easier for those programs to be able to work? That's kind of up to our federal partners on that side of it. What I've seen more interesting is the autonomy coming in, or automation that's coming in, whether it's robotic milkers. I know when I was crop farming, I was considering an autonomous small size scale tractor to be able to work alongside me while I'm doing particular functions within the field. Those are things are starting to build in. On the state side, what are we doing in terms of education is what I'm looking at in order to be able to bolster the autonomous revolution that's coming this direction, and whether or not in higher education, whether it's in MISCU or the Minnesota college system or the University of Minnesota, how are we making sure that we're going to keep up to that demand that's right on the edge of being there? We have to be prepared for that, and we got to make sure the next generation of workers in rural communities are ready for that as well.
1: How would you characterize the gap between the needs of farmers who are looking for employees and the available labor supply that exists?
0: It's going to be, we're in competition for a lot of that right now. And again, I think a lot of it comes back to housing in communities. That's going to be part of the problem. But realistically, we're competing with, in my area, you're competing with Foldcraft. You're competing with Faribault Foods. You're competing with Sage Glass and Metcon and all the other industries that are located there. So, I mean, with family paid leave and some of these other things in place, that we're competing in a workforce that's going to be very, very hard to be able to get your hands on, and it's

0: putting us into the position of having to look at some other routes in order to be able to kind of fill those positions, whether it's H-1N visas, whether it's, autonomous equipment and whatnot. That's kind of where we're at. And then finding the capital to be able to kind of make the investment in those particular particular pieces of equipment. So
1: that's State Representative Keith Allen of Kenyon with MNN's Mark Dorenkamp. It's time for a break. More Minnesota Matters after this.
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1: Welcome back to Minnesota Matters. I'm Tasha Radol. Minnesota's adult use cannabis market has topped $250 million in retail sales during its first year. Joining me today is Eric Tobel with the State Office of Cannabis Management.
8: Yeah, that's exactly right. We launched for our adult use sales in September of last year. And at the time, you know, we only had a handful of license holders and less than 20, 25 stores statewide that had adult use cannabis products. And in the year since, we've really seen the market just kind of go through some exponential growth. And we've gotten up now to over 350 license holders, I think almost 200 retail locations, all of which are selling adult use cannabis flower and adult use cannabis products. And certainly, you know, this is the 1 year mark, so it's still early, kind of just finishing that rookie year. But we're seeing a lot of really positive signs of growth in the industry. I think notably for us this summer, we licensed 95 businesses that can cultivate cannabis products, which means we think we'll see a whole lot of product coming into the market this fall, which will really kind of, I think, even energize those sales even more as we continue to grow this market.
9: You know, and that was going to be one of my questions, because I think there was a point earlier this year where we were kind of seeing not enough product and cultivation making it to retailers. Is that correct?
8: Yeah, that's correct. And I mean, I think it's ultimately the hardest.

0: thing about these cannabis markets where the product we're talking about is federally illegal. And so I think a lot about when Minnesota started its craft brewery boom, you know, if people wanted an IPA and our breweries didn't have enough IPAs, you could buy one from Colorado or Missouri or Kentucky. And because cannabis is illegal federally, everything that gets sold in Minnesota has to be grown here. And so we sort of knew that early part of the market would be challenging for consumers and operators, as we just didn't have enough product grown yet to meet demand. But even just in this first year, now we've seen a 575% increase in the number of cannabis plants in the state system. You know, we track every plant from the point of its sort of seed all the way to the point where it gets sold to a customer. And so that, you know, 575% increase just in 1 year is really about showing how quickly we're kind of increasing the capacity. And so certainly those days of slow product arriving at the market or not having enough products to choose from is something that we're hoping to leave behind. And certainly we're seeing indications now in the market that we're starting to get a lot more product to the shelves, and consumers have greater variety in kind of the brands and products they can choose from.
1: And then, you know, switching gears a little bit, I know Minnesota's keeping a close eye on the federal proposed hemp changes. Is that correct?
0: Yeah. Yeah, we are. I mean, Minnesota is in some ways kind of the birthplace of the hemp beverage industry. It was our brewers that really sort of set off this national trend in 2022 after the legislature legalized the hemp-based products. And so, you know, we have a lot of businesses that have invested a ton of time, a ton of capital, and have, you know, hundreds of employees whose jobs depend on a predictable regulatory environment. And so what we've really tried to lean into in Minnesota is, as there's a lot of ambiguity and changing happening at the federal level, trying to provide those hemp businesses as much clarity as we can about what will and will not be allowed in Minnesota should a federal change happen. You know, ultimately the trouble for us is that federal change can really have a negative impact on how these businesses operate, including their ability to access payment systems or to use traditional banks, since that federal change would effectively make those hemp products the same category as our cannabis products and illegal federally then.
1: Well, those are some of the key questions I had today. Was there anything else, Eric, that you wanted to hit on?
0: Yeah, I think one of the things that we're really, really proud of early in this market is that about 70 to 75% of the businesses we've licensed are what we call micro businesses. And that's a really small license type. And it really, I think, shows and expresses that the character of this market in the early stages has really been a small business driven market. And it's a market where Minnesotans who want to open a business have a chance to succeed. And as we see, you know, right now, this year was $250 million industry, and that's only going to go up. And so having, you know, 3/4 of our businesses be those small independent businesses that are run by Minnesotans, we think is a great harbinger of things to come. And the way that this market really is, I think, becoming a part of the fabric of Minnesota's business community.
1: All right. And, you know, I should bring this up, too. I know that there's been a number of partnerships also with tribal nations. Is that correct?
0: Yeah, Minnesota was unique in that for most states, when they open for adult use sales, the products are really coming from medical cannabis companies that had been in those states for years at a time. And, you know, we had a pretty small medical program. I mean, just since we legalized adult use, we've doubled the number of patients in our medical program from about 40,000 up to 90. But we didn't have a lot of cannabis available for adult use. And so the compacts that we entered into with tribal nations have really been the cornerstone of the early market. So most of those small businesses, you know, across the state that are selling cannabis products, a big part of their inventory is made up of products grown by and on tribal lands by tribal businesses. And so we're charting kind of a unique path, and we had hoped when we signed those compacts we would see kind of new business partnerships emerge, and thankfully that's really what we have seen this past year.
1: Thanks again to my guest, Eric Tauble, with the State Office of Cannabis Management. More Minnesota Matters after this final break.
2: Hi, I'm Ryan Blaney, a third-generation race car driver, and we dedicate a lot of our time to going as fast as possible. My grandpa Lou is the reason why my dad and I started racing, and I'm really proud to follow in his tracks. 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I've learned a lot on this journey with my grandpa Lou, and the memories of my grandpa will always be with me. It's important to notice if older family members are acting differently, experiencing problems with their memory, or having trouble with routine tasks.

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1: Welcome back to Minnesota Matters. I'm Tasha Radel. The Minnesota DNR is asking hunters to help track wildlife populations while they're in the field this fall. MNN's Sean Maloney talks with DNR research scientist Tyler Obermahler about the agency's Hunter Observation Survey and how those reports are used to help manage wildlife across the state.
2: All right. Well, archery season's getting underway this weekend, and you guys at the DNR are asking folks kind of why they're out and about, maybe why they're hunting, to take advantage of the opportunity to share some wildlife observations. So I guess why don't you start at the top here kind of broadly and just kind of what is it are you guys looking for, and why is maybe now a good opportunity for folks to kind of make their observations and let you guys know what they're seeing?
3: Yeah, so, you know, the DNR or myself, we use harvest results to estimate wildlife populations, and then that allows us to set harvest regulations every year, you know, whether the population's increasing, decreasing, or remaining stable. And so the use of these, you know, surveys and using these hunters to get valuable information of seeing, you know, how many deer, other species that they're seeing in the landscape really allow us to monitor or verify our trends on the landscape and compare them to estimates that we have as well.
2: So what is it that you guys are kind of maybe at a more specific level? What exactly are you maybe looking for from folks?
3: Yeah, so we're looking for, you know, when you go out and do a, you know, go out for a hunt, we want to see, you know, how many hours you're out there, what weapon you're using, you know, where are you hunting? Are you in a tree stand, a ground blind, or, you know, are you walking? And then what different age and sex classes of deer are you seeing? You know, are you seeing bucks, does, any fawns? And then we have a whole host of other species that we're also targeting, you know, turkey, bear, coyote, bobcat, you know, wolf, gray fox, you know, even some of the grouse, prairie chicken as well, and allows us to just get some really nice quantification of, you know, what we're seeing on the landscape. We can compare those year after year and see if we're seeing some of those species more often in certain areas of the state. Is there different areas where species are showing up where they weren't previously? So we're able to get, you know, honestly, a lot of really valuable information. And then for myself, you know, I'm the ungulate research scientist, mainly focusing on deer, you know, and I model populations throughout the state. And I use this data to kind of verify with what I'm seeing, and it really, you know, allows me to feel confident in what the model results are showing. If they're not, then I may go back and, you know, and reassess some of the parameters and make sure that I'm not missing anything, so we can set some accurate harvest regulations.
2: I know this is what, the sixth year of kind of this community effort here, and I mean, in that 6 years, I mean, sure, what type of data have we seen? I mean, just how important has this data been in the 6 years to, like you said, making whether it's regulation changes or whatever it might be? I know 6 years maybe feels like a long time, but I feel like in the grand scheme of things, it's actually a relatively short time for a program like this.
3: Yeah, I think you're actually really spot on there. It actually isn't that long when you're really trying to look at trend estimates. We really want 5 to 10 years to try to look at some of these trend estimates. But it's so valuable for, again, myself on an annual basis, just making some comparative trends, you know, increasing, decreasing throughout the year. Another thing that have a lot of interest within the DNR is turkeys, you know, and they're going up and in certain areas and even down in some other areas of the state. So that's really been a interest of some of our other biologists to kind of look at some of those other parameters as well. And then we were trying to see, you know, some different range expansion of elk, and we really haven't seen that too much. But again, we just started adding elk and some of those other grouse species to this recent survey.
2: So as far as kind of the actual logging or how folks can do that, I mean, what different ways can they do log their observations? How would they go about doing that?
3: Yeah, so you can go on our Minnesota DNR website, Wildlife, and find it there. I think the best way to do it, though, is just, you know, go into your Google search and just say Minnesota DNR Deer Hunter Observation Survey or Deer Survey, and it'll honestly be like the first pop up on those search parameters. And then you can click on that.

0: before I let you go?
1: I just want to reiterate that, you know, this is a really important survey. We really do use this on an annual basis. I use this, and again, I compare it, you know, each one of the deer permit areas, I use this to look at how the population is going up, down, or stable, and helps us make harvest regulations that we then, you know, give that information to our area wildlife managers and help them set harvest regulations. So this is being used every year, and it's really valuable information. So we really hope that our deer hunters are excited about this and get out there and log those wildlife sightings.
2: That's MNN's Sean Maloney and the DNR's Tyler Obermahler. That's going to do it for this week's edition of Minnesota Matters. Be sure to join me again next week on this MNN affiliate station. Same time, same place. Until then, have a great week. I'm Tasha Radel.
3: Have you ever wondered what God's plan is for your life, or even if he has one? Maybe you've prayed about it, and maybe you've asked others for an answer, but have you gone to the Bible to see if God has already given you a written answer? There's many options today to seek those answers. One is just simply go to Google and type in verses on God's plan for me, or type in verses on anxiety, or verses on fear, and you'll find sites that'll point you directly to the verse in the Bible that'll help you. And then don't just read the individual verse, but read those around it to get it in context. God has written you answers to questions you hadn't even begun to think of. It's an exciting journey. This is Pastor Sheldon Johnson of NorthumCommunityChurch.com in northern Minnesota and thewellcampus.com in southern Minnesota.
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9: Welcome. Pleasure to be here.
8: Glad to have you with us. All right, just like we thought week one would play out, Chuck. That's exactly the game plan that was drawn up. Get down, look terrible, look like the most inept team we've seen in years, and then all of a sudden snap to attention and crush the Packers.
10: Well, there you go. It's like now you understand why you have to have two starting quarterbacks. That's the reason why we brought back Carson Wentz, because J.J. is just not ready. J.J. couldn't have done that.
11: No, absolutely.
10: There's no way he could have done that. And you knew the defense eventually was going to come around, which helped turn things around. Carson came in there, and I thought he did a fabulous job turning things around. And then in the second half, and of course, it's Green Bay Packers, and we're home. And so you got to expect us to get some type of rejuvenation during the course of the game. And so they did, and they came away with a win very easily. I thought they could have went the other direction, so.
8: Oh,
10: it's a good win.
8: That had all the earmarkings.
10: Yeah, right. I was waiting. I'm like, what's going on? Kyler gets hurt, like, what, the first
11: six plays?
10: Yeah, six plays he gave us. Oh. And now we don't know what's what, but the good thing is we got Wentz, and hopefully he can stay on that level.
8: What did you think of the limited time that you saw Murray, especially the interception? That pass was
9: ugly.
8: A bit.
10: Well, you know, I'm not going to judge him quite yet. I think that for a quarterback of his experience, now I thought that was kind of like a, for lack of a better word, a bonehead play. But I'm going to still sit back and wait and see on that. And if Carson comes out this week and continues to play that way, then Kyle is just going to have to sit and wait.
8: Yeah, I mean. That almost looked like a Max Brosmer pass that he threw.
10: Yeah, but that was just one pass.
8: No, I mean, I know.
10: They got

0: guy is a marvelous talent.
1: Exactly, exactly.
0: You know, that was just one play, and, you know, I'm sure he, like anybody else, he was excited to get going. And but with that said, with his experience and what he was seeing, he had to know that he should have just went down or threw it away or something.
1: Yeah, no doubt about it. Tyler, what did you think of how the festivities played out?
2: Well, you know, my fan perspective here, it's the normal, you know, roller coaster ride that we have to go on with these Vikings, you know, almost every game, right? But talking about Kyler, I don't think it's fair to assess anything, right? First game of the season, first time being, you know, playing against the Packers on the Vikings, he had to have butterflies, right? Like, you're probably just a little nervous. I bet that second series he straightens things out, probably would have done a little better. But gosh, was I happy to see how well, you know, Carson Wentz is playing. What is he, 10 years in the league, still got a great arm, got a great head. It's his biggest problem is just staying healthy, right? Like, it's always been his Achilles heel. If we can protect him, I love having him as our backup. I'm not quite ready to walk away from Kyler yet, but I think if Carson plays that way next week, I think Chuck's probably right. Kyler will have to wait, you know?
0: That's just the way it is. And like I said, the good thing is we have a backup like that who was a starter, who was a high draft choice. We know he's got the talent, has had the talent, but his problems have always been being hurt.
2: Yeah.
0: And at times, too, he's made some bad decisions, but I think Kyler's still the number one guy, but boy, he's going to have to get smarter about going down before, you know.
1: Right, that was a terrible slide.
0: Well, yeah. That was a terrible slide, but that was, you know, the hit was like, that was questionable.
1: Oh, yeah. I'm sure he'll be getting, there'll be a fine. It's going to come out late in the week.
0: There's no doubt about that.
1: There'll be some money removed from his savings account for that, no doubt about it. The thing that you look at what Carson Wentz can do, and his arm, Justin, I think is tailored perfectly for O'Connell's offense. This seems like, in the very small sample size that we're looking at, this is Cousins 2.0, Darnold 2.0. He can only move two steps to his right or two steps to his left. That's it for mobility. But that arm, he could thread it. He could drop it over the linebacker. He can zip it through three people like he did on the two-point conversion to Jefferson. He has all the throws.
3: 100%. When the game was over, it was very, I thought immediately, is very reminiscent of a Sam Darnold game, right? Really? Move the chains. Don't make mistakes. Just let the defense do their job. Just don't mess up, basically.
2: Yeah.
3: I mean, he's not going to light it up for 400 yards, but he's, you know, turnovers are going to be at the minimum. And, you know, just keep moving the chains. I mean, they were excellent on third and fourth down, especially even on defense. I mean, both third and fourth downs were good. You know, I think they had 12 third down conversions out of 14 and then 2 fourth down conversions, and they stopped on 2 fourth down conversions, and they were very good on third down on defense. I was tale of two games there, but it was excellent for both offense, defense, and special teams. And they were very fortunate. Offense was to get set up in good field position, whether that was a Miles Price kick return or when you get the sack and you're at the 1 yard line.
1: That helps.
3: And interception that was within the red zone. So they were very fortunate to get set up good. But that's my take on
2: The optimism of this fan sees a formula here that could work, right? But Brian Flores has to come through. We can't have a whole half like the first half of defense. You got to make adjustments a little faster, I feel, than what he did.
0: But then we have a few new people in there, right?
2: Mm-hmm, that's true.
0: On the defensive side.
1: Especially in the back end.
0: And yeah, on the back end. And for as far as Brian Flores is concerned, I'm not worried about that defense. I guarantee you coming back this coming week, it's going to be a whole different type of thing, because you can believe he's going to be, you know, dissecting that play of the past game. He's going to make the adjustments necessary. And you see, the coach can make the adjustment, but when he tells the players what to do and they can't do it,
2: yeah,
0: then that's the problem. I mean, hey, I'm sure when they come to the sideline, hey, look, you need to do this, you need to do this. Some of those guys aren't able to execute it at that moment.
2: Yeah, that's a good point.
0: You know what I mean?
2: That, for what you said, you know, a mediocre, good quarterback, right, Justin?
3: Yeah.
2: And an awesome defense. I think we can do some damage.
3: A little more than a game manager.
2: Little more than a game manager. I like that.
0: Right. So, hey, we got to win. All we're going to do is improve. And, hey, we all happy that Carson Wentz was available. Because it's a good thing they signed him, because a lot of people didn't want him to re-sign him. And I just can't.

0: imagine going to JJ in that type of situation. I'm not saying the young man can't be all he can be. I'm saying he's got to make some major, major changes to get to that level, and he's not ready yet.
1: And you looked at, I think one thing that Wentz showed you, the veteran experience, was on the offsides play. When Green Bay jumped offsides, and he knew immediately what to do, and Justin Jefferson for knowing that, all right, we're scrapping whatever route I had.
0: Right.
1: I'm heading to the end zone.
0: Exactly.
1: And for those two to show that, because a lot of inexperienced quarterbacks would hand the ball off, run whatever play that they were going to do, he knew he had a free shot, and what a throw that was.
0: Yeah, oh, that's what experience gives you. And fortunately, we have one of the best receivers to ever play in his era, and then we got a quarterback that we know was a top-flight quarterback at one point, and, you know he can do it, and then he did what he does best. You know, he recognized and reacted.
1: Yeah, you look at Justin Jefferson, I think he's delighted that Carson Wentz is his quarterback because he put those balls right where J.J. needed them. And I'm giving him the nickname J.J. back, okay?
0: Okay.
1: I'm sorry. The other one could be nine, all right? Yeah. I'm giving J.J. his nickname back because Jets, I don't like that one as much. I like J.J. for Justin Jefferson.
0: Well, he started off, what, two TDs? That was all he had all last year.
2: Yeah.
0: So hopefully it's the beginning of a great season. So.
2: Well, his character, too, of having two touchdowns all last season, sticking with the team, never complaining, always being a professional. Like he deserves that.
0: Yeah.
2: He'll be his 22 touchdown. Let's go.
0: I'm going to say 160 million reasons why he did. I tell you, boy, when I think of the money these guys are making, I found an old ticket to a game, right? We were playing Detroit in Pontiac. I actually uploaded it on my website. Have any idea how much that ticket cost to get into a football game?
1: Was this at Met Stadium?
0: Nope. It was in Pontiac Stadium.
1: Okay. I would say good seats, probably. So we're talking mid-70s, mid to late 70s. I would say this cost $14.50.
0: Nope.
2: I was going to say 12.
0: You? Just. You ready?
3: $14.99.
1: Sure. Sure.
2: Take
1: my box. Right, here we go. I got no shot now to win.
0: Here we go. This is the reason why we didn't make millions. $8.50.
3: Oh.
2: Oh, my gosh. Less than $10.
0: Lower level.
1: Lower level.
2: $8.
0: $8.50.
1: Wow. 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
1: There you go. 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
0: Welcome back to the Jim Bob Sports Jamboree, presented by TWS Remodeling, Trade Home Shoes, and Tires Plus Buffalo, Wilmer, and Ultimate Tire in Alexandria. Justin Peterson here, Tyler Gantz, the head man of TWS, and, of course, Vikings legend Chuck Foreman. There was a very interesting

0: decision made in that last game. The Green Bay Packers, up by 5 at that point, second half, kicks a field goal. The field goal is good, but the Vikings lined up offside. So the official said, hey, what do you want to do? And Coach LaFleur said, I think I'm going to go for it on 4th and 1.
1: Man.
0: Chuck, would you have made that decision?
2: Nope. I'd save it the points. I would have. I mean, considering the defenses that we were playing against and I'm grabbing in the time left, I would have took the points. There was no need to rush that. I could understand what he was trying to do. Okay, we can't get 1 yard, then, you know, what kind of offense are we? But under those circumstances, I would have taken the points.
1: Man, you're going to get me worked up.
2: That's a Bud Grant thing.
1: Telling you, that was disrespectful, and he had to eat his own decision. I loved every second of it.
2: Oh, yeah. It was like everybody that watched the thing. What the heck is he doing?
1: What are you doing?
3: Total game changer.
2: That was a change. Spot. That was it
1: that
2: there.
1: That changed the whole game.
3: For sure.
2: It certainly did. So.
3: If you keep the 8 points, and they got a score touchdown and a 2-point conversion.
1: Yeah.
3: And now you've just completely flipped the momentum. Everything's on Viking side.
2: There you go.
1: Not to mention our rookie big man in there makes a stop, right? Was it orange? Citrus? Mr. Citrus? Yeah. I mean, that's got to power up all the defensive players. Like, the rookie's going to do it. So,
3: for sure.
1: That was a huge momentum spin.
3: And it was long 4th and 1.
1: Yeah, right?
2: Yeah. I had a quarterback sneak.
1: No.
2: But
1: they didn't even try to tush push. They just went for it. Like, what are you doing?
0: Well, I think that could be that Green Bay's running backs are all messed up.
1: Yeah.
0: I'm thinking that the kid that was in there forgot that, oh, that's part of the deal. I'm just assuming, because that's what the league is now, is the tush push, everybody gets in there. But, and then by the time he realized it, the player was gone. But here's the thing.
2: Jim.
0: Yes, sir.
2: At this level, and you're playing football, professional football, as a running back, okay, now – everybody should be able to get 1 yard, okay? Regardless, I mean, you know, you can say, well, we got guys in there that aren't as good as the starters. Well, hey, this is the NFL. These are the best of the best. There's only, what, I don't know how many thousand guys out there that make it, but during the course of a year. But I'm just saying, when you're at that level, you're supposed to be able to run that ball and get a yard. Of course, some people could jump over it and get that, you know, but everybody can't do that.
0: So if you were in that situation, to me, we tried to bait the players after the game to say what you said, Tyler, that they were disrespected. But you're already winning the game. The stadium was pretty quiet. You put those points on the board. As Justin said, now you had to score a touchdown, get the 2-point conversion, and then score again to take the lead.
2: Right.
0: But instead, you, LaFleur, decided, oh, I'm really going to stick it to him. And I think that was something snapped in that Viking defense and said, okay, that's fine. You're beating us.
2: Right.
0: But now you're going to rub our nose in it.
1: Yeah.
2: Well, and it backfired. So, some people do that, and I'm sure he's catching a lot today anyway by making that decision.
0: Yeah, because
2: that changed everything for the Vikings, that one play.
0: Yeah, because it snapped everybody to attention.
2: Everybody got back.
0: It's like, all right, we're losing this game is one thing, right? Losses happen, whatever. We lost our starting quarterback. It's a tough day. But then for your opponent, your bitter rival, to say, you know what, we're really going to stick your nose right into it. And you're just going to get right down there and smell it. And all of a sudden, no, we're not.
1: Poor decision.
3: There you go. If he would have made it, probably would have been game one.
0: Right.
3: Look, I was watching with my old man. I said, I think that NFC North Dan
0: Your Campbell, father.
3: My father. That NFC North Dan Campbell mentality rubbing off on the floor there a little bit. And
2: Yeah, it did. But that's, hey, it's all good for us. You know, it changed everything.
0: Yeah, you look at, and this is kind of, I mean, I know we concern ourselves more with the Vikings than anybody else, but this is kind of a scenario that's building for LaFleur of how this Packer team has not been able to finish games out.
3: 7 in a row.
0: I believe so, where they have blown a lead. I know if you go back into last year, I heard a stat that opponents from like midway through the third quarter to the end of the game have outscored the Packers 110-12.
1: Wow.
0: I mean, this just wasn't a rare circumstance. All of a sudden, the wheels just come off for that organization.
2: Somebody's job is on the line.
1: Right.
2: From hitting.

0: this point on anyway. They got to make some major changes or make some different decisions for sure. Because I think their quarterback is solid. The offense is, you know, pretty good. And I don't know. When you make those, when the players make mistakes, that's one thing. But when you make a coaching error like that in a critical part of a game, then that's kind of like not good.
1: Right. And it wasn't a situation where the game felt like it was slipping away from
0: right,
1: right where, boy, we better step up and get this extra right. yard because 8 points isn't going to be enough. It didn't feel like that at all at that point.
0: No, not at all. That point. The points. Take the points.
1: All right. What about this team now? They get the win. Now they go to Chicago, a team that scored 59 on Carolina last week.
0: Well, consider this the Chicago Bears, and it's another divisional opponent. It's always going to be tough, and it's going to be definitely tough in Chicago. And it's unfortunate for us that they got a quarterback that's becoming a pretty darn good one.
1: Yeah.
0: And then and the players that he has, they surrounded him with, or they seem to be doing what they need to do. So we got to be on our A game, that's for sure, because Chicago's not going to be easy, especially in Chicago.
2: 100%. One thing I took away from the Chicago game is they gave up 472 yards.
0: True.
2: And 30-some points.
0: All right.
2: So that was my optimism.
3: That is, yeah. But on paper, looking at our team versus theirs, we are the underdog for sure. Like I think we have a tough battle ahead of us going, especially going to Chicago, man. That is, you're on the lake. It's going to be windy. Like you don't know what happens there. I mean, it's a tough place to play anytime. But the NFC North is going to be fun to watch this year. I think everybody's pretty dang good. Green Bay, right. Love hitting them that loss, though.
0: You know, the fortunate thing for us going into Chicago at this time of year, no snow, no wind, no really cold weather. That's a blessing. But going into Chicago
2: late December
0: is a whole totally different game. But at least I think going in there now, we've still had a chance to, you know, to play well because I think, you know, they put up a lot of points, but
1: It was Carolina.
0: It wasn't that good of a defense.
3: And they let Carolina score 37.
0: Yeah, I mean, there you go. So, yeah. like Justin said, you know, they put up a lot. They scored a lot, but they gave up a lot.
3: Mm-hmm.
1: All right, which stadium was more difficult, presented more challenges to you, Lambeau or Soldier Field?
0: I think Lambeau because they had the tradition there. Number one, of course, Chicago. They had, you know, that. They had a tradition of being a dirty football team. Green Bay had that history of winning. And there was just something about playing in Lambeau Field that was totally different than playing in. The only thing I feared about Chicago was they had those dugouts that, you know, and then what they would do is try to throw you in that thing. That was what, you know, that's the only thing I feared.
3: Wait, it was like an elevated field?
0: No, the field was up, yeah, and then where the players sat, it was like a dugout kind of thing. It wasn't covered, but that's where they sat, and they tried to throw you in that thing. In fact, they got me in there one time. Never again, though. And then that at the Chicago back in the day when they had that new they called it what AstroTurf at the time,
1: right?
0: And boy, it was like falling on cement, you know. That was a difference. But you know, like in Green Bay, boy, the field was so beautiful. You know, it was grass, and then they were the first to have that
1: crown.
0: Yeah, that crown. But not only that, the field was watered for. They had the irrigation system underneath.
1: Okay.
3: Oh.
0: So it was heated in the wintertime. So, you know, the field was never solid.
1: Like the Met Stadium?
0: Like Met Stadium.
1: Where you had to bring out blow torches?
0: Blow torches and things like that. I tell you, when I was in college and I saw that on when they had the Wide World Sports or something like that, they'd come on with their commercial and they show those blowers and then those flamethrowers out there to thaw out the field when the Vikings were playing back then. I'm like, man, I'm glad I'm in Miami. And then I end up in Minnesota.
1: That is nasty. Well, the weather will be turning that way eventually here in Minnesota in the upper Midwest, and that means you need to have your car set. So I was wondering, Justin, if you knew of a place perhaps someone should want to make an appointment to have their car looked at.
2: Three.
1: Now, see, that's amazing. I just was looking for one answer, and you're about to give me three.
2: I know it. 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
1: And the beauty, give the phone number because you guys actually answer the phone. And that is such a time saver. It's great that the World Wide Web, but I'm old school. I like saying, hey, this is the noise it's making. What do you think? Can I drive from here to there, or what are my chances?
2: Well, you can call me in Buffalo at 763-682-4979. How do we answer the
1: It's a great day at Tires Plus. This is Justin.
2: You're not Justin. Cool. Wow. You almost got hired.
1: We're editing that out. That's throwing me out of the show.
0: Well, I know that's my go-to place when I'm getting ready to hit the road.
1: Absolutely.
0: That's for sure. That's always, I always go there beforehand.
1: Yep, they keep the fleet on the road.
0: Yeah,
1: that's
0: they
1: for
0: do.
1: Sure.
0: That's for sure.
1: All right, we'll take a break. When we come back, much more as we get you set for the Vikings and Bears. And are the Vikings now the favorite for the division? We'll dive into that and more. You're listening to the Jim Bob Sports Jamboree and watching it on YouTube. Remember, you can watch all these episodes on YouTube. Go to Sports Legends USA once you're on YouTube. And you will find everything there. You can find this show. You can also find Mike Morris's show, Starstruck. That is posted there. Lots of different shorts, lots of things for you to check out. So it is Sports Legends USA on YouTube. Back with more right after this.
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1: 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Wilmer and Alexandria here with us. The legend, Chuck Foreman, Tyler Gantz, the head man of TWS Remodeling, also in the room along with Justin Peterson. And we also have with us our producer, Hunter Ellis. So if you don't like the way the show looks, that's the guy right there. 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Won't take any compliments. 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
1: God, that is
3: nice.
1: Good.
3: He's just polished. Just
1: holy
3: polished.
1: Buckets. That's very good, Hunter. You could go back over there because any more of that, and they'll be asking me to leave, just like Justin did in the last segment. Told me I wasn't good enough, but I can't get a job at Tires Plus. So

0: I guess I'm going to TWS remodeling.
1: Oh, yeah, it's fun.
0: Yeah, yeah, take that.
2: It's not fair. He's got like a he can practice anytime.
0: he's got voice just like you. Maybe he should do that. Give him the Skoll 20% off. Give him the pitch voice for that.
2: Skoll 20 use. What am I doing?
0: I don't know. All right, Skoll 20%. Just give him the Skoll. 20%
2: Skoll 20% off.
1: That's actually pretty good. That wasn't bad.
0: Oh, yeah. he could belt it out. We've heard it before. All right, Chuck. Vikings 1-0, tied for first in the division. You got to see the Lions. They blew a 21-point lead and got out of there with their lives in overtime against New Orleans, right. A team that not many are expecting much of. We saw the Bears put up a pinball type score against Carolina, right. And you've seen the Green Bay Packers. So has any of your opinions about the North changed?
3: Let me just put it to you this way. Okay, most of your starters didn't even play in the preseason. Okay, now unlike when I played, you had six preseason games where everybody played.
0: Six
3: preseason games before you even, you know. And when you have, as the game is today, where your starters aren't even playing pretty much in the preseason, you can't expect them to be at the first game of the first two or three games of the season to be on their
2: A game.
3: It's like, thank you, Justin. You can't expect that. And so what we're seeing in the first two, 3 weeks of this season are the teams adjusting to the things that their offenses, they're adjusting to their new defenses, they're adjusting to new personnel. They haven't had that time in the pre-show. They're practicing, but they're not going against competition at a high level. And so they're just kind of navigating their way through the things that they need to do. They're, the new offenses, the new defenses, the new players. So I don't think you can say anything about any team right now until after that third game.
0: Yeah, no doubt about it. I think, though, we can say one thing about Dallas Turner. I mean, he was ridiculous on Sunday. And that was a fear for me, Justin, going into the season with no Grenard, that where was that pressure going to come from? Or, we knew Van Ginkle's going to do what he does, but was Turner really ready to turn it on? And he certainly showed it, at least in week one.
2: He looked great. After week one, he leads the league in quarterback pressures.
3: Well, I tell you.
2: And a sack.
3: You don't get to be that high draft choice. See, the one thing I don't understand a lot about people, much like ourselves, the guys, commentators or whatever, we expect a guy to come out of college. Now, certainly you get one or two of them to come out and can adapt to the pro game right away. But the expectations of a number one draft choice, especially, for instance, if a guy can run the ball, you can run it or you can't. You hand him the ball, he can do what he does, or if he can catch the ball, he can't. But when it comes to the things that a lot of the other positions have to play, I mean, you can't expect a guy to come in here or at any level and be like the best there is.
1: Right.
3: And I think the expectations are too high for the younger players that are coming into the league. And you look at quarterbacks. Expectation, he's a number one. He should be able to. They can't do that. I mean, there's one thing I can say about my time and my era and my coach. If you were a rookie, you pretty much wasn't going to play. I mean, I got lucky because I came in at the right time with the right coach and the right guys that were showing me as a running back, fullback, and I just paid attention. But you usually didn't get on the field as a rookie. Now these guys are number one. They're throwing them out there and they're not even ready.
2: Yeah.
3: They just aren't ready. They got talent.
2: That's why the Raiders have Kirk Cousins.
3: Like, that's why the best thing that the Raiders did was to play Kirk Cousins and let Mendoza sit.
1: Well, like you said, when you started this too, like there's a difference between practice speed and game speed. There's a difference between practice and game strength, right? So now you're asking a player that hasn't even been into an NFL game yet to step up three, four levels. It's tough.
3: I'm telling you. And then practice, you practice against your teammates, and then nobody wants to get hurt or anything. So you're kind of like, hey, this brother-in-law is, for the most part, doing practice and stuff like that. And then when you get to that game and, it's like 10 times faster, and you got to react mentally 10 times faster. You got to do everything fast, and unfortunately, I'd say like 80% of the rookies that come in are not ready, not at this level.
0: No doubt. One rookie, though, that looked pretty impressive was the fullback. Max Bredesen.
3: Right.
0: He did a heck of a job following in the footsteps of C.J. Ham. Kevin O'Connell has decided that, you know what, that's a pretty good position to have.
3: It is.
0: And to have it in our toolbox of things that we can throw out on the field. Because he was the lead blocker on both of the rushing touchdowns.
3: Right.
0: He seems like an interesting character and maybe somebody that's going to be around here for a while.
3: I think guys like that, you need – what was the guy's name? He played for the Ravens. Now he's playing with the New York Giants. Ricard is his name?
2: Yeah.
3: Okay. He brought him with him for that one reason. And he's a heck of a blocker, and he can catch the ball, and he makes things happen up there to help the running back, you know, get loose. Even any of us, you know, back in my time, or, you know, because I played fullback, but I got the ball. The other guy had the block.
2: Details.
3: Yeah, they kind of reversed that.
1: Yeah.
3: But I'm just saying, you know, when you get guys like that and you can identify, because it's not easy to go in there and block those. Hey, plus, these guys are like, most of them are 300 pounds.
2: No, they're not.
3: Yeah, more than that. And then you got linebackers that are like, I mean, they running 4.44s. You got to get on that. And it's like a totally different game and a totally different, as far as the physicality goes, the whole makeup's different. And so to have a guy like that you can identify and get there, get into those blocks, give that back the opportunity to make the changes he's got to make when he's got the ball, that's a big, big, big time thing to me as a former running back.
0: Mm. All right, Tyler. Chuck says he's not ready to make some decisions until he sees 3 weeks of football. Do you feel that the Vikings, what they have done, what they've showed you in this one game, sustainable? Do you feel better about the team than when we made our predictions at the start of the year? Or do you have a little pit in your stomach right now looking ahead after watching that first episode?
1: Yeah, I mean, the first episode was definitely, like I said, a roller coaster, right? But, you know, my position here is to be from the fan base. So we're always picking the Vikings. Like, plain and simple, we're going to win everything. I've got to have faith. The team needs our energy. So the Vikings are going to be first. I've taken Bears second, Detroit third, then Green Bay.
0: All right. Justin?
2: My preseason NFC North prediction was Chicago, Minnesota, Detroit, Green Bay. And I'm still sticking with
1: it. Yeah.
2: But I think for the Vikings to have a chance on Sunday, they need to do three things that they did very well last week. And that was penalties. They had three penalties for 15 yards. Very good.
3: All right.
2: They had 4 for 4 in the red zone. Very good. Can't get better. And keep the Flo-Nami going. Need the Flo-Nami defense.
0: Yeah. Like, Chuck, is that sustainable? He blitzed, I think it's 82% of the snaps.
3: Right.
0: I mean, is that sustainable? One, for just the guys that we're time, or do they love it and they say, feed us more, let us go?
3: Oh, those guys love it, no question about it. They want to put that pressure on those guys. And I kind of like that we are putting pressure. We put a lot of pressure on that guy. And I just like the way Florida's, you know, defense. I mean, I like the aggressiveness of the defense. I think that's what the coaches, that's what the players like, that he brings to the table. And they're pretty good. They pretty darn good at it.
0: No,
3: so, yeah, I like the pressure, so keep bringing it.
0: Yeah. No, it was great. Vikings take the first one. We'll see what they do against the Bears. We've got much more coming here on the Jim Bob Sports Jamboree when we come back. Bob Sansevier. Everybody excited for that? Yes, sir. Bob Sansevier will join us around the corner. You're listening to the Jim Bob Sports Jamboree and watching on YouTube, presented by TWS Remodeling, Trade Home Shoes, and, of course, Tires Plus Buffalo, Wilmer, and Ultimate Tire in Alexandria.
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6: We are back with more of the Jim Bob Sports Jamboree, brought to you by TWS Remodeling and a host of others. We are joined by John Plume, Sports Illustrated's managing editor for NFL content. And John, a few weeks ago, you and I talked about the season come up. We're heavy on the Los Angeles Rams winning the Super Bowl after that egg they laid against San Francisco in Australia. Do you blame it solely on their, you know, they took too long to get in? They got in, what, less, little more than 24 hours before the game? Or is this team in some having issues well beyond that? Their defense, I thought they were going to be great, and they really weren't. Myles Garrett now goes on the IR for 4 weeks, and it's not the team we thought it was going to be.
15: Yeah, I think the classic response is to overreact and say the Rams aren't as good as what everybody thought they were. In this case, I don't think it's an overreaction. Jalen Watson was a nice signing, I wouldn't say he was a great signing. He was an okay player with the Chiefs, but he got toasted.

0: in that game against the 49ers. And the danger with somebody like Myles Garrett, who is in his 30s, is players like that tend to wear down. And that knee injury, if you're an edge rusher and everything to use your speed, your get off, that swim move,
1: yep,
0: or you're trying to bull rush, you really need to have a good foundation. And it could take him now half the season
1: to get back,
0: to get back and be fully healthy or feel the way he did late last year when he broke the sack record. So you've got that working against him. You've got Aaron Donald coming back. He hasn't played in 2 years. He's 35 years old. I still think he could have a lot of impact, but the expectation was that he wouldn't have to play a lot of plays early in the season.
1: Because of Garrett. Yeah, because Garrett would carry.
0: Because Garrett is going to be a load. It was going to be a load management thing. So defensively, I mean, it could take a while for Mike Shula, their defensive coordinator, to figure out things. But on the offensive side of the ball, too, they also had issue. Devontae Adams had a hard time getting open.
1: It wasn't just getting open. Matthew Stafford was not sharp.
0: He was not sharp. You've got, I think you're going to see the Rams. You know, last year they unveiled this three tight end, four tight end deal. I think you're going to see the Rams in that a lot again. And they're going to run it down people's throats with Kyren Williams and Blake Corum. But I know everybody wanted to talk about the travel stuff. And, you know, McVay bought into the sports science studies. They tried to keep their players on the same body clock. It certainly didn't look like it worked. You know, and it's funny. I was watching the sideline, and I'm looking at McVay, and I said to my wife, I'm like, he looks tired. And then you saw some of these players, and you're like, these guys kind of look wiped out.
1: You want to know what happens, though? You're on a 15-hour flight. They took, like, the most luxurious plane over where they can all sleep. It's not the same as being in a bed, you know, at your home or even in a hotel. Not the same at all. So that was a mistake, and I think, they'll learn from it next time they go to Australia. But who is now the NFC team to beat? Because Seattle, I mean, they got a good – Drew Lock gave them a good game, but if they're without Darnold for any extended period, he'll miss at least the next game. But if – I mean, is San Francisco going to win that division? They look pretty sharp.
0: I'll tell you what, this is going to please my son, Zach, who I told years ago not to be a Viking. He's a big 49ers fan, and I love the 49ers. I thought what Shanahan did in that game plan was money. I thought Brock Purdy played well. And you know the player who might have been one of the top three free agent signings, and nobody talked about it.
1: Debo?
0: Debo Samuel Sr. The guy's in shape. I mean, he looked amazing.
1: Yeah, he did.
0: On Thursday night against the Rams.
1: And they're going to need him because they don't have that many. I mean, they've got Mike Evans, who gets dinged a lot. Dazon Stribling could be out for a month. And what, DeMarcus Robinson? I don't think.
0: Yeah. So you get Debo Samuel back, you can put him in the backfield. You can just do a lot of different things with him, jet sweeps, all of those things. But the thing about Kyle Shanahan, and this is why so many teams around the league have adopted that offense, is the way they can run the football. Minnesota instituted that wide zone scheme this year under Frank Smith. But the team that's always run it the best has been the 49ers, because Kyle Shanahan learned the system from his father, Mike, in Denver. And this week's fantasy darling, if you don't already know who it is, I'm going to tell you, it's Kalen Black. If your team lost in week one, and I suspect mine is going to, I would put in a waiver claim for Kalen Black, because I'll tell you what, they are going to save CMC. He's not going to get the ball 20 to 30 times a game.
1: Black got it 14 times.
0: Black's going to get it 10 to 15. CMC is going to get it 10 to 15. He's going to get the ball out of the backfield. George Kittle looks healthy. I think this 49ers team, they're going to be right there in the NFC, but I still love the Seahawks, man.
1: They can win with defense alone.
0: They can win without Sam Darnold. And I think they're about to show the football world that they can get it done without Darnold.
1: Well, I'll tell you what, though. There are two teams in the NFC North that could really shake things up on the conference level. The Bears with that offense of theirs, and also Jahmyr Gibbs with the Lions. I mean, their defense is not great, but those offenses can put up points.
0: Yeah, but I'll say this, and I'm, I'm going to bring some more historic.

0: perspective of this conversation. I've watched a team score 553 points in an NFL season.
1: And then blow it in the championship game.
0: And then blow it in the championship game. If your defense can't make a play and your offense sputters at the most inopportune time, you're going to get beat. It's that easy.
1: I'm not going to argue with you. Now, I got to go back to – we haven't talked about the AFC. Buffalo? Who? I mean, after – it's 1 week. There's teams at Baltimore. You mentioned – we've talked about that. Who is the team, do you think, in the AFC?
0: I think it's the Ravens.
1: Really?
0: I love the Ravens under Jesse Minter.
1: Right.
0: I think Lamar's going to have a big year. Flowers and Henry, they're studs. They still have Andrews at tight end.
1: Yeah.
0: And then defensively, they've got Hendrickson after the Max Crosby debacle. So you've got them. And here's a team that we shouldn't be sleeping on, and that's the Jacksonville Jaguars.
1: Yes, they put it up.
0: If you're not buying stock in Trevor Lawrence, Liam Cohen, go buy some stock in Cohen and the Jags, because I think the Jags are going to be a team to be reckoned with this year.
1: I think it's going to come down to, for MVP, Caleb Williams and Trevor Lawrence. I think they're both going to put up. And by the way, I don't think you could knock out Josh Allen from the conversation either. Certainly off a week
0: one. Oh, my
1: one.
0: God. Yeah, he's amazing. Watch it. I'm glad he's on my fantasy team.
1: Let me ask you, is there a surprise team in the other direction that we thought was going to be a playoff team, but no, that's not happening?
0: I mean, it's just so hard after a week, but I'll tell you what. If you pick the Chargers to be in the playoffs, it's not looking good for you right now. I'm not giving up on Dallas. I'm not going to give up on Green Bay. And I picked the Saints to win the NFC South, and I still like that Carolina team. I just don't know if they have enough defensively to do it, but the NFC West is so tough. And if the Rams get off to a tough start here and Garrett comes back, and let's say they're 1-3.
1: Yeah.
0: It could be a long year in LA for both teams.
1: Well, no, you're absolutely right about that. Well, I'm looking forward to it. It's off to the NFL season off to one great start. John Plume, Sports Illustrated's managing editor for NFL content. And I'll tell you what, after watching that Monday night game between the Denver Broncos and Kansas City Chiefs, those Kansas City Chiefs are going to be a team to be reckoned with once again. On behalf of Vikings legend Chuck Foreman and Fox 9's Jim Rich, I'm Bob Sansevier, and I want to say thank you to all of our listeners and our radio partners, KXRA in Alexandria, KRWC in Buffalo, KDHL in Faribault and Owatonna, KDAL and WDSM in Duluth, WNMT in Hibbing, KTOE in Mankato, AM660 The Bear, WBHR in St. Cloud, and Wild 102 FM in Roseau. 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
4: Hi, I'm Pastor Sue Wallager from Zion in Anoka. Micah 6:8. He has told you, O mortal, what is good and what does the Lord require of you, but to do justice and love kindness and walk humbly with your God. Micah reminds us that God's heart is not complicated. He has already shown us what matters most. Do justice, love kindness, and walk humbly with God. Justice means treating people fairly and standing up for what is right. Kindness means showing mercy, compassion, and grace, even when it's difficult. And humility means depending on God daily instead of relying on ourselves. In a world that often values power and success, God calls us to a simpler, deeper life, one that reflects on God's character. 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

0: Always good to work with our partners as it relates to our CVSOs and, you know, show the appreciation to them and all the great work that they're doing for our Minnesota veterans.
1: I am a big believer in the CVSOs, as you know. I believe every veteran should know their county veteran service officer. So good group, fun event. It was nice seeing you there.
0: Yeah, absolutely. Now, I only have you for a couple of minutes because we want to make sure we get an opportunity to get into some of these other parts of the VA that we don't know very well. But I was told by Melanie, our producer, that you had a very important message you needed to share with our listening audience. And this is one that I can say from personal experience is something that I've been doing for years. And your team out at the VA, the medical center, do a fantastic job. And that is flu shots. So, Director, give us the lowdown.
1: So every year, veterans, I recommend veterans get their flu shot. It's the very same this year. So just a couple of points, you know, Doug, just for your listeners. You can always get your flu shot during your regularly scheduled appointment if you're a veteran. But we also wanted to make it easy for those who might find it easier just to walk in and to get it done. So we've scheduled three Thursdays in a row, October 22nd, 29th, and November 5th. And so from 1,300 to 1,500 at all of our community-based clinics and at the medical center, veterans can just walk in, get their flu shot, have it over with. So again, that's Thursday, October 22nd, 29th, and 25th. Or alternately, get it during your appointment. But I would strongly recommend that all of our veterans consider getting their flu shot. It helps. Don't know what this flu season is going to look like, but we know the flu vaccine is pretty effective in preventing at least getting very sick from the flu. So ask all your listeners to consider doing that.
0: All right, starting on Thursday, the 22nd of October, going for 3 weeks, just do a walk-in clinic at any of the CBOX or the medical center. So good advice. Go get that knocked out. Prevention is good. It's not going to eliminate the ability for you to get it, but it's certainly going to help you a little bit if you do. So good advice, and here's also what I know. The team does a great job, and they're always pretty fun when they're doing it, too. They seem to be in a happy mood, so appreciate that. All right, Director, so flu shots, extremely important. One of the things that I want to make sure you get the opportunity to talk about is introducing our next guest. I know that you had spent some time with our next guest recently at the Twin Cities Vet Center ribbon cutting, and so I thought maybe you'd like to do the introduction of Judith Huerta and a little bit about that, and then we'll get into a conversation with her.
1: Okay, thanks for the opportunity, and I will just say that I am a huge believer in vet centers, and I believe our vet centers are some of the best in the nation. So Judith Huerta holds a master's in social work degree. She served in the military community for several years, first as a DOD civilian embedded in a behavioral health clinic, and then in 2020, she was named the director of the Twin Cities VA Vet Center. Judith shepherded the Twin Cities Vet Center through a few location moves, and now they are in their permanent home in Eagan. And I will just tell you, it is a great location. It is a beautiful new center. It's a terrific service for veterans and their families, their spouses. They fill a void that we can't fill here at the medical center for many, many veterans who are not comfortable coming here. So Judith is great. She's got a great team. Appreciate the opportunity to introduce her and this topic because I really believe in it. And again, Judith is the best. So thank you for the opportunity.
0: You bet. All right. Thanks, Director. And Judith, hey, welcome to Minnesota Military Radio.
2: Welcome, and thank you so much for having me.
0: Now, I just wonder if it's kind of awkward, right? I mean, you know, you're separate from the healthcare system, but here you are, the director's introducing you from the medical center over there. I mean, that must say a lot about the relationship that your two entities have.
2: Absolutely. We are very well supported by our Minneapolis VAMC, as all vet centers are, with their sponsoring VA medical centers.
0: So we don't get a lot of time, but I do want to get to a couple of key things. So let's just start at the beginning. Give us a little bit about your background and then really what brought you to the Department of Veterans Affairs, you know, in serving veterans today.
2: Absolutely. So a little bit about me. I was raised in a dual parent household, and

0: believe my upbringing is really what's influenced my career path. My mother was a nurse, and I remember from the ages I can remember is going to work with her on Saturday mornings. We would go to either the nursing home or a rehab hospital or hospital. My mom was a nurse, so she worked in all facilities. And she would drop me off at the volunteer department as she'd go work her floor. And through that work there in my early formative years, it really helped me to understand, like, meeting people and knowing their challenges and being able to be a sunlight in their day in an activity or getting away from whatever they're enduring in their stay. And it just really was helpful in me learning how to be present with people and hearing their stories. So that really shaped my interest in caregiving and being able to give back to people. The other portion of my upbringing was my father. He is a United States Marine Corps Vietnam veteran, multiple tours to Vietnam, and a Purple Heart recipient. So I think just living with him in our household with my older brother and my parents, it really gave me the in-person experience of what readjustment to the Vietnam War caused for some people and for my father.
1: Yeah.
0: And so some of those challenges that we endured as a family really is what drives my passion to working with veterans and their families.
1: Well, your father's service, so, you know, not an easy time to serve, but it explains why you're so disciplined, by the way.
0: Absolutely. And then I went on to marry an Army retiree, and we share a beautiful son. So you can imagine what our conversations around the dinner table are.
1: Yeah, I can imagine. Well, thanks to your husband's service as well. We appreciate that. And thank you for serving our veterans. You know, we talk about it on the show all the time. We try to thank those who have served, and often it goes without being said, and that is the thank you to those that continue to take care of our veterans day in and day out in whatever capacity, whether it's in healthcare or what we're going to talk about today at a vet center. So let's get into that. You know, like, people maybe they're not familiar with what a vet center is, or, you know, why do we even need to have a vet center? And, you know, obviously we'll talk about the ribbon cutting stuff in a little while here, but why do we need to have vet centers? How do they fit into this VA organization, this big VA organization? Tell us a little bit about that.
0: Absolutely. So vet centers were established in 1979 by Vietnam veterans for Vietnam veterans. So it was a place where they collaborated and congregated to form a sense of community to help to understand what they were experiencing in their transition back from the Vietnam War. And that was a place that they really kicked off what we call today's Vet Center. It was a peer-to-peer model. It was just them being able to kind of understand what each other was experiencing and being there as a support for one another. And it's helping to establish that ongoing connection of community and support. So through the years, the vet centers have evolved a little bit, and now we are nationwide. There's over 300 nationwide, and we still hold true to that Vietnam veteran legacy. So we still provide our mission of connection, community, and camaraderie, and we focus mainly on the readjustment, again, what our legacy of Vietnam veterans were experiencing and how we can help them work and navigate the transition to civilian.
1: I'm imagining, well, thankfully you said evolved over the years, because I'm imagining the early on gatherings of the smoke-filled room in a glass of brandy just telling war stories. I imagine it's not like that anymore.
0: Absolutely. Now it's just coffee.
1: We have less than a minute here. Can you tell us, in Minnesota, though, how many vet centers are there? I mean, obviously we heard about the EGAN, the permanent home now, but how many vet centers are there?
0: Absolutely. In Minnesota, we have three vet centers. We have the Duluth Vet Center that covers up the northern portion of the state. We are the Twin Cities Vet Center located in EGAN, and we cover the southern portion of the state. And we also have the Anoka Vet Center, who covers that middle portion of our state, who also support an outstation, which is a brick and mortar in St. Cloud that houses two full-time counselors in addition.
1: Awesome. Okay, what we'll do is we'll take a break here. We'll come back. I want to talk about eligibility to use the vet center to go there, and then just talk about some of the support functions that you all provide, okay?
0: Absolutely.
1: All right, this is Minnesota Military Radio. Please stay with us. We'll be right back.
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7: 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In the studio with me is Judith Huerta. She's the director over at the Department of Veterans Affairs Vet Center Program. And Judith, we've got like 10 minutes here to get through a bunch of stuff. And the director teased the ribbon cutting. He also said that that was kind of the new permanent home for the Eagan-based Vet Center. So what I'm wondering is, I'll just throw a bunch of stuff at you. One, how was the event? But then two, tell us who can utilize a vet center and what do they expect? What can I expect if I'm eligible?
8: Absolutely. So our vet center is the Twin Cities Vet Center. The location is in Eagan. And we just finally had our ribbon cutting, which we are very excited for. We've been in a few years of transition. So having a permanent home and being able to establish roots in Eagan is something we're definitely looking forward to. Anybody coming into the vet center, our vet center and any vet center in general, could expect a warm welcome. That's definitely something we try work hard to provide. Knowing the systems and how to get connected is always a challenge, and coming through our door is usually a tough step. So we do welcome everybody with any questions or any kind of support that they may need coming into the vet center. Anybody who has experienced any kind of combat exposure or deployment would be eligible for our services. Anybody in support of combat missions, maybe not boots on ground, but like drone crews or direct care medics, that kind of thing, who are also in support of combat are eligible for our vet center. Anybody with any kind of military sexual trauma is eligible. There's no need for any kind of reported documentation. It's as long as you're sharing, we are here to serve. Anybody who is currently using educational benefits would be eligible for vet center services. And a new addition to our eligibility is also anybody in a current reserve component, in active duty reserve or guard, experiencing any kind of mental health condition that may be impacting their duty or their service would also be eligible for services.
7: So it sounds like eligibility is pretty wide open, and I would imagine, but then focus towards whatever the program is, of course, that you can provide or the service that you can provide. So let's talk about that a little bit, right? So You know, I'm envisioning somebody's listening right now and they're like, hey, I just want to go check out this vet center because it's a brand new building. So why not? Maybe you have some coffee there, right? So they're going to show up. Are they greeted not only with a smile, but by a counselor or some staff member to kind of do like an intake to figure out what can be provided or how they can be assisted?
8: Absolutely. We always have our outreach provider who is always open to sharing any kind of resources or just doing the warm welcome introduction. If someone is looking to speak with a counselor, we usually have a counselor on hand or the director as well, who can sit down and spend time with some walk-ins as well. So we definitely meet the need of the veteran. If they're coming in and just wanting a tour, that's more than welcome as well. And our vet center I'll speak to has two massage chairs that we have veterans that enjoy coming to just for that and the coffee. So there's many, many reasons why people come to our vet center.
7: Oh, what are your hours down there?
8: Exactly.
7: We might have to figure this thing out, you know, right after we're done recording today, head on down and get a free massage or something like that at the vet center. All right, so they're welcomed by you or someone else, and you've got a fantastic smile, so we know they're already welcome. They've already been warmed up. You've given them some coffee. All right, now what? I mean, is this like a one-and-done thing? Is the service or the building open for someone for as long as they just want to keep on coming because they've met this initial requirement? What does that look like?
8: Absolutely. Once eligible, you're always eligible. So we do have Vietnam veterans that have been coming since the 80s, since our vet center opened, and they come for group mainly and the connection and the camaraderie. They may not necessarily be working on some trauma-focused work, but they are definitely there for the connection and this is their place, right? Mm-hmm. This is part of their habit and their routine, so it's definitely ongoing for them as long as they want to come, and that goes for anyone else as well. We generally do see people in some level of concern or distress or challenge. And so sometimes people work through that and then we don't see them. But mm-hmm. What we do want them to know is that the door is always open. So in the future, if they do have any other challenges or struggles, that they know where to come find us.
7: And the counseling that someone receives, is it a combination of individual group counseling, peer-to-peer type thing, like you had already mentioned? Is it all that stuff?
8: Yeah, absolutely. We do have, we offer mainly individual, but there are some people that come just mainly for group and or for couples to work through some of that readjustment. Mm-hmm. You know, whatever that military service really kind of impacts the family and the relationship are things that we can focus on. It's all that readjustment period.
7: Yeah. So you said spouses. What about children? How do you incorporate that into it? You know, the family itself.
8: Yes. So when we do incorporate the family, it is all in regards to the veteran and their service. So however that implements that readjustment into the family, We can incorporate families, including the children as well.
7: Yeah, because sometimes, you know, it's really the children or maybe a spouse has a harder time with it. Or at least that's what the veteran might say, right?
8: Right.
7: Yeah. Okay, so let's talk about your staff, though, because like how many days a week are you open?
8: We are open Monday through Friday. Generally, There are some exceptions for evening hours and weekend hours as needed.
7: Yeah. So you never know what issue might walk through the door or what service is needed that might walk through the door. So how do you make sure then that you have like someone available or a resource at a fingertip to give the support to that person? Because I would imagine the worst thing you can do is say, come back tomorrow, because that's when Sue's going to be back, right? So How, like, talk to us about your staff and how many people you have working there and kind of what they bring to the table.
8: Absolutely. So vet centers are small community-based clinics. So we definitely are staffed with a director, a program support admin role, a veteran outreach program manager. And our vet center has four counselors slotted. So there's always somebody clinical in the building anytime the hours are open. And that's definitely to be able to serve anybody who coming in, walking in distress. There's always somebody clinical who will be able to handle that.
7: Nice. All right. So let's talk about how does somebody get connected, right? I mean, other than just walking in, how does someone even go through that process to determine if the vet center's for them?
8: Absolutely. The easiest way is to call our center. You can also look at the website to get a little bit more information, and that's at the www.vetcenter.va.gov. Okay. Or they can also call the War Vets number. The War Vets are our call center who are open 24/7. So after our business hours and our office is closed, our number gets forwarded to the War Vets, and they are the ones who answer our phone calls 24/7. And they are a good way to get connected to your local vet center to find out which one's closest to you and then they send us emails in regards to what the referral information.

0: information is. So even if you're not in Minnesota and you're anywhere else, the War Vets number is the number to call. And that's 1-877-WAR-VETS.
1: War Vets. And you said there are vet centers across the country. So there's no reason not to be able to find something that might be close proximity to one of our veterans. Interesting. Okay. All right. So someone's going to call. They're going to figure out that they're eligible. They're going to come down. They're going to receive some counseling services. Are there things beyond counseling services that you provide as well, other than like a great place to hang out and have coffee and get a massage?
0: Absolutely. And there are different groups that we run as well, just depending on the needs of the veteran. So again, part of our mission is that connection and camaraderie. We have run different bowling groups, and we have an outing coming up to the Como Zoo for families. And so there's just a lot of different ways to connect. And that's really what part of our mission is just to get people together, break away from some isolation, and really find some sense of community again.
1: Yeah. So as we're getting ready to wrap up our conversation here, somebody's listening and, you know, maybe they're on the fence. Maybe this is the first time they're hearing about a vet center. They don't know a darn thing about it. Is there a message? Is there like one thing that you want to make sure is a good takeaway for somebody who might be listening to this today?
0: Absolutely. I think vet centers are small community-based clinics. So we are definitely, you get to know us by name and you get to know a few of us. And I think that's the important thing, is just being able to feel welcomed and knowing that whether you're looking for readjustment counseling services or not, we are a good one-stop shop to be able to get referrals to other resources. Being able to navigate knowing where to go can be a real challenge. And when, as you're familiar, if you call a number and it says press one or two and wait for the person. And so sometimes that gets really frustrating for people. So I think being able to have that warm handoff to a community resource is really helpful for people.
1: All right. So I would imagine someone can also do any type of a normal browser search for vet center. But once again, what are the locations in Minnesota?
0: Yes. Duluth, Anoka, and Eagan for the Twin Cities.
1: And which one's the best one?
0: You know, all my brothers and sisters provide great care everywhere.
1: Very, very diplomatic.
0: But we are the newest, so let's go with that.
1: Yeah, you've got the freshest ribbon.
0: Absolutely.
1: Awesome. All right. Hey, Judith, thanks so much for coming in and spending a little time with us here on Minnesota Military Radio and sharing about the Vet Center. What a great resource. You know, another, I don't know, diamond in the rough maybe, or just something we don't really get to hear much about. And it's great to hear more about it. And hopefully people will start checking into it, and you'll get some more business down there at the newest vet center in Eagan.
0: Absolutely, Doug. Thank you so much. Yeah. We do like to say it is the best kept secret, because so many people don't know about the vet centers, and they've been around since 1979. So
1: awesome. Thanks so much.
0: Thank you.
1: Judith Huerta, the director over the Department of Veterans Affairs, the Vet Center Program. This is Minnesota Military Radio. Please stay with us. We'll be right back.
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1: 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I'm your host, Doug Wortham. In this segment today, we get to speak with Dawn Eggers, the Director of Veterans Operations, the Department of Veterans Affairs Debt Management Center. And Dawn, I'm going to let you do kind of your background and history. So I will just start off by saying welcome and thanks for coming on Minnesota Military Radio.
10: Thanks, Doug. So I am a former National Guards member from Minnesota and Washington. I did have the benefit to get to serve as a traditional guardsman, active guard reserve, also known as AGR, and then a federal technician up at Camp Ripley.
1: Yeah, well, thank you for your service. And we were talking ahead of the show, and the reason why your service ended is because you made a promise that you had to uphold, and that was that if you were to have another kid, you were going to hang it up, and you went out and decided just to have twins.
10: That's correct, yep. And I'm married to a dairy farmer, a former dairy farmer, and two infants in the barn was maybe too much to ask.
1: Yeah. I mean, it can be done, but it's a lot.
10: It is.
1: Yeah. Well, thank you for your service. We appreciate that. And, you know, we didn't cross paths in the Minnesota National Guard, but we were serving during the same time, so that's pretty neat. All right, so let's talk a little bit about what brought you to the Department of Veterans Affairs and where you're at right now. How long you've been with the VA, and then again, what led you to where you are?
10: Sure. So back in 2008, as you remember, there was some economic things going on, and the business I was working for, you know, manufacturing wasn't going great. And I happened to see a USA Jobs posting for VA in the Debt Management Center. And so I've been there since 2009. It's a wonderful place to work. And I'm just really excited to get to serve my brothers and sisters in arms again.
1: So, you know, people will think about debt management differently. And I was educated on this. I was telling you that I had met one of your colleagues out at the Minnesota State Fair on Military Appreciation Day. And he was telling me that, you know, someone I served with that, you know, yeah, I work in the Debt Management Center and whatever. And I'm immediately thinking about the counseling or the coaching to teach people how to get out of debt, you know, how to manage their personal finances to eliminate or not go into debt. But that's not what we're talking about here. We're talking about something a little bit different. So let's start with kind of at the very beginning. Who does the VA Debt Management Center serve? And then, like, what are the what kind of overpayments are we talking about that you need to work through?
10: Sure. So we do serve veterans, beneficiaries, caregivers, family members. We serve people who may have had a change in their benefits. And because of that resulting change, they owe money back to the VA. And it's generally due to no fault of their own. Sometimes they don't report information timely. But often it simply has to do with the timing of situations and how circumstances have changed.
1: And circumstances, the benefits. So are we talking about an overpayment of compensation? Are we talking about overpayment of like an education benefit? Are we talking everything? Or what are the things that you like key in on?
10: So the specific things that we handle, that my staff handle, are really the compensation pension, education benefits, dependent education. Those are the main items that we work with people to resolve.
1: And probably the most common as well.
10: Most common.
1: Yeah.
10: Yes.
1: Obviously,

0: extremely important to keep the VA updated as things change. You know, it's always a blessing, I'm using air quotes here, when you discover that you've been being paid compensation as a single but not having your dependents listed, and then you get a little bit of a back pay because, you know, the mistake was to the good. But certainly identifying a mistake and holding on to it. Someone used to tell me in my old military career that bad news doesn't get better with age. So, you know, tell us a little bit about that.
1: Sure. I would say that some of the things that we see are when individuals get divorced, we'll see benefits come in. We obviously don't create the debt, but we help explain the debts when individuals contact our contact center. One of the things that I think is important to your listeners is that when you serve as a National Guardsman or reservist, there is information that is sent to the Department of Defense or the Department of War, aka the Department of War, that indicates the number of days that you've served. And it's not, you can't receive benefits, both VA, Veterans Affairs benefits, compensation benefits, and National Guard or reserve pay. Not for the same days. And so at the end of the year, they tally up the number of days in most cases, and that results in an annual debt. And again, it's not something that anybody did wrong. You couldn't have reported it ahead of time. Mm-hmm. It's just an after the fact.
0: Yeah. And I know that, especially with our reserve component, National Guard, et cetera, that that piece of it's just a little bit more tricky. It's not quite cut and dry as we might like it to be. And so I think really the advice is that, don't be afraid. If you see something that might be a little bit off, you should ask. Let's get ahead of it so it doesn't create a bigger problem, you know, as you get going down the road. All right. So debt management is kind of scary. Let's just talk, though, key in specifically on the mission, right? Because you said you don't write the debt.
1: That's correct.
0: So what is your mission then if you're not writing the debt?
1: Sure. So we don't create the debt. We do the collection of the debt. What really differentiates us is the compassionate way that we do that. We have lots of tools in our toolkit that allow us to assist veterans. It shouldn't be a scary process. And we do hear from veterans that the scariest piece is receiving the letter and the things they think of in their head and the scenarios they create. Once they call us, we hear, oh, you can help me. And that relief is instant. But getting them to contact us quickly is the key.
0: Yeah, I'm thinking about early in my career. I was on temporary duty in Washington, and Washington, D.C. And, of course, very expensive in Washington, D.C. And I was on TDY orders. And I was receiving a large per diem. And it was discovered after about 3 months of receiving this large per diem that somebody may have made an error on my orders, despite me asking if it was all good to go. This is pay, so it's not what you're dealing with. It was, you know, active duty pay. But to get that call and have an agency that really didn't care about me personally, as a matter of fact, they went right into collections and started taking 2/3 of my check immediately. And there was nothing I could do about it. And I'm sitting there, you know, married with 2 young babies in DC trying to survive on E5 pay, right? So what I'm hearing from you is that's not what you do. We're going to work with you to the best of your ability to get the debt resolved. And is there like more investigation done to make sure that the debt is actually owed? Or when you get it, it's already been adjudicated. No, this is truly an overpayment or something that has to be collected.
1: That's correct. By the time it comes to us, it has been adjudicated by the Veterans Benefit Administration. And when it comes to us, then we really are just charged with the collection and the management of that accounts receivable balance. Yeah. And you're correct in that we do it in a very compassionate way. We have lots of things we can do. So we can, yes, of course, you can always pay a debt in full, but we can set up payment plans. And we work and we look at each individual circumstance and what they can provide us for information is always very helpful. For instance, if somebody were to explain that they are in significant financial hardship, I would suspect that the staff would recommend that they consider looking at a waiver. Mm-hmm. And a waiver would, in fact, remove the debt. They would explain what happened. They'd explain circumstances, provide information and a financial statement, of course, for the Committee on Waivers to evaluate. And then it's possible that they might not owe that debt anymore, that it could be written off.
0: So as we get ready to walk into a break here, you'd already mentioned about, like, you know, an overpayment because someone forgot to submit their divorce payment or paperwork. Are there some other things that come to mind as to why a debt would be created that a veteran should know about now or a family member should know about now so that if this situation comes up, they don't go through this long process of waiting and waiting and waiting, hoping nobody ever catches it?
1: Certainly. So I'm going to use myself as an example. So I recently became 100% P&T, and my son became eligible for Chapter 35. I had already received compensation for him. So when he applied for Chapter 35 retroactively, I then received a debt in my own office, and my staff got a good giggle off of it. So again, it's not something I notified them the day he applied.
0: Yeah.
1: There was not anything that I could have done to prevent it. It was a retroactive payment for him. Well, and so, you know, you have to, when my staff, we tell them, you have to remember that often somebody who's calling you didn't create the issue. That's why we can just compassionately take care of them.
0: Yeah, no, that's awesome. Okay, we're going to take a quick break here, and then we're going to talk about some additional steps people can take to prevent. And even though sometimes communication might not be the actual thing that needs to be done, we'll figure all that out in the next segment. This is Minnesota Military Radio. Please stay with us. We'll be right back.
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0: 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In the studio with me is John Eggers from the Department of Veterans Affairs, the Debt Management Center. And Dawn, you know, you shared your little personal story, something that, you know, you couldn't have prevented. You knew probably that it was.

0: going to happen. So help our listening audience maybe understand, could there have been something done differently? Is it more than just, is it making a phone call? Is there, how does someone actually inform the government, the VA, that, hey, there might be a debt coming because of X, Y, or Z? What do you say to that person?
1: So what I would share is that VA, it's really important to let them know when there's any circumstances that change with dependency, with benefits that you might be receiving. If you're receiving a financial-based benefit such as pension, it's critical that if in any income changes, you know, those things. And, of course, my office doesn't do those things, but because we explain them, I do have, you know, limited knowledge on that. One of the things that I would share that is important to note is that when VBA sends, when Veterans Benefit Administration sends a letter notifying that they are proposing to take an action, they, at that point in time, if you notify them that what they're proposing is correct, it might eliminate a couple months worth of overpayment. And so that's one way that they can eliminate or possibly reduce the amount of an overpayment.
0: Now, do you know if the notice of a collection, is it always via mail? Is it email? Are there other means of communication?
1: Certainly. So we are required to mail, our, you know, USPS, United States Postal Service, mail things to a known address. In addition, though, we have come to the point that we have electronic emails that go out when a debt is created. We have what we refer to as VODA, it's Veterans Online Data Access. And the important part about that is you can sign up if you have an email and you get notifications before the letter has even been sent. And so that's often helpful. And people can sign in and see the amount, and it provides options right there and the ability to know how to contact the right individuals.
0: So don't ignore those letters coming from the U.S. Department of Veterans Affairs. And and even if it's not correct, you have to make a phone call, because I'm just envisioning that the meter's running. And so there's going to be interest, additional debt incurred. I mean, what happens there?
1: So there are some benefits that have interest added to them. But when you're saying the clock's running, the really important thing is that the clock is really running. There's a set number of days by which you need to reply often to VA, and for lots of things, but debt is one of them. And the sooner that you reach out to us, the sooner we can get something set up that is beneficial to you. For instance, our letter will explain if you're receiving benefits that we're going to offset, meaning we're going to take a portion of your benefit payment to apply to the debt. If that amount is too high and you can't afford that, then we need you to contact us so that we can mutually agree upon an amount to withhold. And that will benefit you. And if we need additional information, you need time to send that information into us for us to process it.
0: So one of the things we've talked about on this show before is that there are bad actors out there. And so I'm a veteran. I get a phone call and it says, you know, hey, Mr. Wortham, this is so-and-so from the VA Debt Collection Center, and you owe a debt. I need you to please get your credit card and pay me $5,000. That will never happen. Is that correct? It is always going to be a letter, and if they've signed up for that email notification, there would be the email too. But an official communication in the form of a letter is going to notify a person that there's a debt. Is that right?
1: That is absolutely correct. So we send a letter. Now, there are some cases where if you have called it and requested a phone call back, of course, we'll be calling you back, but you should be expecting that. Or if we're providing some other kind of white glove service that you're a part of, but you'd be notified that we will be calling you. We don't generally just reach out to someone. And if somebody is reaching out and asking you to hand over a credit card, I would suggest that you maybe call back to the official number and make sure that you actually have a debt.
0: And can someone go on the website, too, to research whether or not they would have a debt as well?
1: They can go onto the website. They can sign into VA, VA.gov. They need to be authenticated, of course. And then once they're inside there under their profile, you are able to see if you have overpayments.
0: Perfect. Yeah, so I mean, another way, just verify. Don't start handing out a credit card number because, again, there are bad actors out there. All right, so first thing someone needs to do, they get that letter. They're freaking out. What do they do?
1: So the first thing that you need to do is take a big breath and call us. Call us or send a message

0: to ask VA. I would also suggest that they go back and look at the letters that they receive from the Veterans Benefit Administration and make sure that they're in time order and see if they understand. Because often it makes complete sense once you've read, you know, all three letters, mm-hmm. the two letters from VBA and then the Debt Management Center. Ours is a follow-on letter, and by reading the first ones, you will know, oh, yes, I did get divorced at that time, or I did return to active duty during that time period. They're, most of the time, well, I'm going to say all of the time, it should make sense to the veteran. Yeah.
1: And it's not like they're just going to get a debt collection letter out of the blue. There would have been previous notification coming from VBA, as you indicated. I don't want to run out of time here, but, you know, you were here. We're having a great conversation with Judith from the Vet Center. Do you, like, make referrals to them? Or what's your relationship with the Vet Center for those that might, you know, need now some counseling or something like that?
0: Sure. So we're aligned in an interesting portion of VA. We don't work for VBA, Veterans Benefit Administration, or the Veterans Health Administration. We are a finance area. We're under the Office of Finance. And so we have a contact center that is an inbound contact center that's nationwide. And when we receive calls from someone who might be experiencing some extreme hardship and they have utility bills or rent that they can't pay, we can't immediately help them. Even if we had offset something and we need to give them a refund, it's not going to be as fast oftentimes. And so because Judith and the Vet Center have the ability to reach out to community partners, our staff will take a look and determine if there's a Vet Center nearby or other resources that they can provide. But Vet Center is just, they're really a great community resource. So we often will refer them there.
1: And what a great partnership to have to, you know, help a veteran in a time that is, you know, daunting, scary, whatever you want to call it, whatever adjective, but then to be able to say, you're not alone. We have other resources that can help you. Here's just one resource. I would assume that somewhere in that conversation, potentially, not only is it a Vet Center, it's a linkage maybe to the County Veteran Service Officer, to our Beyond the Yellow Ribbon Network. I mean, there's just so many resources out there that want to take care of our service members, our veterans, their families that, nobody wants to owe money, but for you to be able to have something in your back pocket, it says, yeah, but here's someone that can give you a little bit of support along the way as we work through this, because maybe at the end, there's really not going to be a debt.
0: What's really interesting is that we receive a lot of thank you letters and a lot of thank you phone calls because of the relief that people have once they realize that they have other options than us just taking their entire check.
1: Yeah. All right. You don't have to answer this. It's interesting to me. But, you know, in your years of doing this without providing any information on a veteran, is there like one debt you're like, oh, my God, I can't believe it got to be this much because someone just ignored it for so long?
0: You know, there are. And it's often active guard reserve or individuals who are on orders like you were, temporary duty orders, and they continue to do that but not report it to VA.
1: Yeah.
0: And their debt just keeps compiling. And so I worry for them that when they retire, if they haven't handled it, that it could possibly come out of their retirement check.
1: Yeah.
0: And I don't want them to go to Treasury. That's
1: and then
0: scary.
1: On the flip side, have you ever gotten one of those where you're like, seriously, it's $2. Like, why are we going after someone for $2?
0: You know, we do have some of those that happen. Interestingly enough, we had some very small debts on the cemetery side for burial.
1: Yeah.
0: And so, you know, they were like $4.
1: Oh,
0: and
1: God.
0: VA was able to take care of that. But, you know, it's just interesting when that happens.
1: We're going to run out of time. Tell me, where can someone go if they want to get additional help from you or hear more about debt management?
0: Sure. Super important to go to va.gov /manage-va-debt.
1: Awesome. Hey, thank you so much, Donna. I appreciate you. Have a great day. Thanks for joining us.
0: Thanks, Doug.
1: Yeah, you bet. And thank you all for joining us this week here on Minnesota Military Radio. 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
3: Hi, this is Katie Weiland, intern pastor at Zion Lutheran Church in Anoka. 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We would place the campers' hands on the rope and give them these simple instructions. Follow the rope until you find your way out of the maze. You may not remove your blindfold and you may not speak. If you need help, simply raise your hand and a counselor will assist you. Sounds simple enough, right? Well, here's the trick. The maze was a circle, and the only way out was to raise your hand and ask for help. The silly camp game was an important lesson. Sometimes we all need help. It can be hard to ask. I remember when we played this game during staff training, I was one of the last to give in and to admit that I could not do it on my own. Ecclesiastes chapter 4 reminds us that two are better than one because they have a good reward for their toil. For if they fall, one will lift up his fellow. But woe to him who is alone when he falls and has no one to lift him up. 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

Darling, I've wasted a lot of years not seeing the real you. But tonight your beauty is shining through. And I never took the time to let you know. So before he takes you away, please let me say.

He's right. You got to stand for something. Aaron Tippin on the radio here. A little after 8 o'clock on a Saturday morning. Hi, folks. Neil in. Not for a long time, but just for a good time and a short time. I'm on my way to the Anoka County Fairgrounds for today's annual MRVDA, which is the Metro RV Dealers Association Fall Super Show and Sale. I'll be there 10 to noon, but got to get there first, and I'll turn it over to Jim Erickson here in just an hour at 9 o'clock. So let's roll some tunes as you get up and start a Saturday with us. Sawyer Brown on Bob.

0: That song, when it first came out in 2003, I was a big fan. That was his first release for Pat Green, who'd played a lot of the Texas bars and honky-tonks for many, many years, and then he got his break nationally with that one, Wave on Wave. How are you? Neil here, waving as I drive by. Actually, I stopped in. As I mentioned earlier, I'll be at the Noak County Fairgrounds for a live Bob broadcast from 10 to noon at the Metro RV Dealers Association Fall Super Show. Closing out the 2026, going to get a great deal. If you are in the RV spirit, there's still some great RV season here in this fall, but you can stop by. And again, Jim takes over. We'll let him have full control from 9 to 11 at his live broadcast in his hometown of Bram, and that is at the St. Peter and Paul's Catholic Church Fall Festival. Lots of fun there. We'll check in with Jim starting at 9 o'clock.
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You know, I went a lot of years in this business not ever seeing Wade Hayes in concert. And then I got to see him twice in a very short amount of time at Raleigh's and then at Iconic Fest. And just great on both occasions. Wade Hayes, old enough to know better, too darn young to care. That was a big hit for him in 1994. Rolling through a Saturday morning here. Rain is ending. It's going to be a nice day, we do believe, after a very wet Friday. But let's look ahead to better weather today. Sammy, Bob F.

Just poor people, that's all we were, trying to make a living out of blackland dirt. But we'd get together in a family circle, singing loud. Daddy sang bass,

Classic from the Man in Black, of course, and that is Daddy Sang Bass. What year? Anybody? Got a guess? Got a guess for me? 1969. On this day in 1969, I turned 11 years old. And I'm still here to talk about it.

0: Toby Keith, American Soldier, the name of that one. Well, just like that, the first hour of our morning program here on a Saturday is complete. John Engen, by the way, is out of town. I think he's back, if not next week. It'll be the first Saturday in October, I'm pretty sure. So happy to fill in on a Saturday here while John is out of town. I'll be here next Saturday as well. Right now, we're going to scoot. I'm going to make my way down to get set up for a live Bob broadcast at the Anoka County Fairgrounds for the Metro RV Dealers Association Fall Show. It was on my way, so I thought I'd stop in here, do the first hour of the morning from the studio, and then turn it over to Jim Erickson. And he takes over here in just a few minutes with his live broadcast in Braham, his hometown, at the St. Peter and Paul's Catholic Church and their big fall shindig. All right? We'll see you there or here or Anoka or the Living Foundation for Blackhawk tonight and some other great bands. There's a wonderful program with a Dove release for those affected by suicide, and so many families and people have. It's all about mental health awareness and suicide prevention with the Living Foundation Music Festival. Live music starts a little after 5 on the big stage at the Living Fest, and Blackhawk, the headliner, later tonight. Have a great rest of your weekend, and thanks for putting your knob on, Bob. I'll join you from Anoka in just over an hour's time.
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2: Hi, I'm Pastor Mike Pankost from Zion Lutheran Church in Anoka, Minnesota.
3: My wife and I have been undertaking a move, not a far move, just from Becker to the cities, which puts both of us a lot closer to the churches we serve. But the house we're leaving behind is the house we've lived in the longest of our married lives, 13 years, which means we've been dealing with 13 plus years of stuff. Really, we're dealing with whole lifetimes of stuff, if you count the childhood keepsakes we have, as well as those of our young adult children. Not to mention all our gear, our bicycles, our camping, canoeing gear, our hobbies, our tools, and it's a lot. Too much, really. The book of Ecclesiastes diagnoses our problem. Sweet is the sleep of laborers, it reads, whether they eat little or much, but the abundance of the rich will not let them sleep. Now, I wouldn't consider myself particularly rich compared to, say, Bill Gates, but I am mind-bogglingly wealthy compared to 2/3 of the world's population. And as we try to downsize from a nearly 2,000 square foot house to a temporary apartment of half that, I really have come to dislike all my stuff. But what I have discovered, which isn't really much of a newsflash at all, is that there is a great joy in letting it go. To find someone else who enjoys what we've enjoyed, to give to others who need some of our stuff far more than we do, to give to organizations who take our stuff and transform it into the care for others. When you get home tonight, count your blessings. I'm betting you'll lose count somewhere along the way. And in what way can you bless others with all that stuff?
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There's George Strait. Hey, it's Jim Erickson on a Saturday morning. What's going on? Broadcasting live from Bram and the Fall Festival, 18th annual. More on that coming up. Here's Keith Urban. Good morning on a Saturday.

She said, I need some time to find myself. I need a little space to think. And maybe we should start seeing other people. And baby, things are moving way too fast for me.

Total Country, Bob FM. How you doing on a Saturday morning? A little different schedule here for us this morning on Bob FM. Jim Erickson, we're going to have Neil Freeman a little bit later. Then Brad Clark will take over

0: At noon today, I'm broadcasting live. This has become an annual event here on Bob on this Saturday in September. It's the 18th annual Saints Peter and Paul Catholic Church in Bram. It's their annual fall festival. The place is bustling with activity right now. The rain is, I checked the radar. There's like just some mist over Dalbo right now. That's it. Mist over Dalbo. Day is dry. Bram is dry. The whole area is dry. I had to take the detour to get here because of road construction on 65. But if you're coming from the south, no problem. Just follow the detours. And I got to travel through some of the rural areas of Isani County, some of the roads and streets and highways that I haven't driven on in a long time. It's been a long time since I've driven through Dalbo and Day, so it was a real treat getting here today for this event. We've had the run, walk, the fun run, the walk. That's, you should have seen, we had a photo finish to win the thing earlier this morning. The pancake breakfast, we'll talk about that. That was provided by the Isani youth. Talk more about that as well. But right now, I want to bring into the conversation, it's Father Peter here from the congregation at Saints Peter and Paul Catholic Church. Father, how are you? Welcome to another Fall Fest, huh?
1: Hey, it's a great day out. You know, we love it here, and we're just having a great time, and I'm enjoying myself. I had my pancakes already, yes. And just ready to go.
0: What is this Fall Fest about? Kind of give us an introduction. It's about getting together, fellowship
1: you
0: with
1: know,
0: people.
1: It's a great community builder, and we like to show the love of Jesus and just build up the community with our downhill derby and all of the good stuff going on. I asked one of the youth this year to be my cornhole partner, and so it's just we're
0: all right.
1: Good to go.
0: Was it the first 2 years I was your partner, and I let you down? I got to be honest, I just don't practice as much as I need to. I maybe play organized cornhole maybe three times a year, maybe four. I just disappointed you, and I didn't want to disappoint
1: well,
0: the big man.
1: Well, you know,
0: on
1: I've been runner-up about every other year, so that I don't know that it's you that's the issue, you know.
0: Yeah, it's and it, you can still show up and sign. If you play cornhole, you want to come in here and compete. We had a lot of teams. We had a record teams last year. You can come and be a part of it again here this year. It's BYOP, as we used to call it in the horseshoes, bring your own partner to the tournament. We used to do that at the Bram Moose Lodge all the time, bring your own partner for horseshoes. You can do that here today, and you can sign up just before the tournament, so that's fun. Just one of the many things. Plus, on this very stage later today will be Steel Bridges, who lit up the place with great music last year. They're back this year, Father.
1: Yeah, it's great. So I just want to bless anybody who comes out and have a good time, and it's just a great event. It's,
0: all right.
1: It gets better every year.
0: If I don't have a partner and I don't win it, I'm rooting for you to win the cornhole tournament, to finally get over that hump.
1: Get over the hump, yeah.
0: Yes, exactly. All right, thank you very much. There's
1: right,
0: Father Peter.
1: You
0: bet. Saints Peter and Paul Catholic Church. He presides over the congregation. Wonderful father, wonderful congregation. This church here in Bram, I remember when they first started it, it was grassroots. I remember them having services in the community room or the lecture room at our high school to get started. Now they got this beautiful building. Come on out. It's going on all day. The music starts, goes from 4 to 6, so music 4 to 6. Come on out for that. We have beer, we have bar, we have kids' activities, something for the whole family. Live here on Bob from Bram.
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Randy Travis, Bob FM for Peter, who's here today. Not Father Peter, another Peter who completed the fun run and walk here live from the St. Peter and Paul Catholic Church Fall Festival here on Bob. I just finished my pancakes. I salute the Isani area Catholic community with the heartiest pancake I've had in a long time. Bob FM.

0: Conway Twitty, a Bob Classic, Jim Erickson on a Saturday morning, broadcasting from the old hometown. The old hometown kind of looks the same, as Porter Wagner said, green, green grass of home. It is a fall festival where it feels like fall, I can tell you that for sure. Our temperature right now is 58 degrees. We're going to have a high of 66. Clouds are going to linger here in Bram, but no rain. Mentioned some mist over Dalbo earlier, according to radar. I think there's always a little mist over the Dusty Eagle there in Dalbo off of Highway 47. Yeah, you can't miss it. It's fun and excitement. I drove through Dalbo day on my way here. Follow your GPS if you're heading up to see steel bridges. We've got the pancake breakfast that just wrapped up. I want to thank Mike Deline, who is the official maple syrup provider of the broadcast here and of the all-request lunch hour and the Bob Morning Show now. From his maple trees, it was delicious. And again, those pancakes they served today were very, very hearty. Those are the pancakes that'll stick to your ribs. I also need to mention, after 10 o'clock, guess who's joining the party and the fun? It'll be Neil Freeman, not here in Bram. But he's going to be at the 17. It's only 17. This is 18 years of the Fall Fest. And he's only managed 17, but it's a big deal. The 17th annual Metro RV Dealers Association Fall RV Super Show and Sale at the Anoka County Fairgrounds. That's going on from 10 to noon. And Neil checking in live from there, 10 until noon. I'm broadcasting live here until 11. More on all the fun and the excitement. The auctiontainment that we talked about earlier this week, that's about to commence as well with Smith Auction. A lot of nice things to auction off here today. That's all fundraiser, helping out the St. Peter and Paul Catholic Church in Bram with their Fall Fest on Bob FM.
1: When you hear those verses in the Bible that say God has plans for you, what do you think about? The new house that you're dreaming about? Or maybe that new job? Or that spouse that you are seeking? We need to remember that His ways are always higher than our ways. The bottom line, there is a world of difference between the way God sees things and how we see those same things. It can be confusing, though, when God doesn't follow the logical path that we think is best. Let's remember that when we let Him lead us in His plans and do as He says, then we will experience living in the fullness of God. 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

0: Bob FM and Tracy Lawrence. Somebody just came up and said, my friend Lauren, he said, 90s country is where it's at. Keep pumping it out, and we will here on Bob FM. This is the official Auctiontainment pregame show as they're getting ready for the live auction here. And auctioneer extraordinaire from Smith Auction, Steve Smith, he was on the Bob Morning Show earlier this week, joins us right now. And just watching your body language, Steve, as you were walking around surveying the situation, you're confident that you're going to have a good auction here today, Steve, it looks like.
1: Jim, I don't think there's any question. Auctiontainment, that you coined that phrase. And, Jim, there's a lot of celebrities that show up at this, this event. And I've got six of them here, and they are going to give you their first names. These are some of the biggest celebrities that I think have ever attended.
0: Easily.
1: So here we go, and just a little something about the festival.
2: I'm Caitlin, and my favorite part is the downhill derby and competed as a little kid.
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0: farmer's market. Lots of cookies.
1: Lots of cookies.
2: I'm Julia, and my favorite part is just all the food and people.
3: I'm Anna, and my favorite part is socializing with everyone.
4: What about the cookie that you have?
1: They're good.
5: My name is Nora, and I like the farmer's market.
6: My name is Megan, and I like the downhill derby.
1: There you are.
7: How about that?
1: Those are real celebrities, Jim.
7: Those are the future of the St. Peter and Paul Catholic Church here in Bram. Ladies, good job. A lot of them, you guys are the Isanti area Catholic community youth, right? You guys did the pancake breakfast. Very good. Very hearty. Are those cookies and muffins as hearty as those pancakes? They are. I thought so. Maybe later. Maybe later. I already got some holy fries here. Again, the folks, they have a potato field here. They grow their own potatoes, and then here for each fall festival, they take those potatoes. They don't peel them, of course, because everybody knows the best fries still have the peel on them. And then they fry them right here, and they are delicious. So I got my first of what will be many, many batches. The auction is about to begin. I'm broadcasting live here until 10. Again, it is the 18th annual St. Peter and Paul Catholic Church Fall Festival going all day. 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

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The auction is underway. You might be able to hear it in the background here from Bram, Minnesota, Highway 107, the homemade pie capital of Minnesota, and the home of the Saints Peter and Paul Catholic Church Fall Fest for another year. And Jim Erickson, I'm broadcasting live. Here's Toby Keith.

0: It is Total Country Bob FM out in the elements here today, and really no elements. It's just cloudy. It's a fall day, upper 50s, the high of 66 here in beautiful Bram in southern Isanti County, actually northern Isanti County. In fact, four counties come together almost right in the middle of Bram. It's just a little off to the north and east. Kanabec, Isanti, Pine, and Chisago. We used to call it the Four Corners here when I was growing up. Jim Erickson here broadcasting live, 18th annual Saints Peter and Paul Catholic Church. A lot of activity. The auction is going on. I'm looking down the line here. If you're somewhere in the area, they're auctioning off a nice 26-foot travel trailer. Also, it looks to be like a 16-foot Lund, probably a late 70s, early 80s model with about a 20-25-horse Johnson motor. So they're going to be auctioning that off here. We're still a ways from that, so you've got time to get here. Just a rundown of the fun. Bring the kids. We have multiple bounce houses. That's until 1:30 today, the live auction now. The bingo being called by my new friend Peter, big Randy Travis fan, at 1 o'clock. Cornhole tournament, 3 o'clock. Still, I don't know if I have a partner. And I'm just waiting for somebody to show up with about a 40% ringer percentage. That's what I used to do in my horseshoe career. Horse rides, we have the pulled pork dinner, 4 to 6, and then the live music, Steel Bridges, and the raffle as well. Raffle and auction, a lot of ways to have fun. The entire community is invited. Yes, it's the Catholic Church, but an entire community invited. We have several denominations that are represented here today. In fact, our official water delivery man from Finkins at Bob FM is here today sporting a Bob FM sweatshirt. So a number of listeners have come up and said hi and say they love listening to Bob FM. I'm going to be broadcasting live here until 11. And, of course, it's going all day. Go to mybobcountry.com or just throw Saints Peter and Paul Catholic Church in Bram in your GPS. It'll get you here. Forget about that construction on Highway 65. There are alternate routes. Coming up next, we're going to hear from Neil. He's broadcasting live from the Anoka County Fairgrounds and the annual Metro RV Dealers Association show. So that's coming up as we roll along on a Saturday morning on Bob FM.
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6: 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It's going to be a great sale today. You know, as I was talking with Tim from Niemeyer's here a little while ago, this is their 17th annual, and they don't believe in the history they've ever had a complete rainout day like they had yesterday. So I think you're going to find six dealerships here very happy to see you and make some deals here on closing out models for 2026 and looking ahead what's exciting for 2027 here in the RV industry. Six dealers here, Niemeyer Trailer Sales, now Niemeyer Camper and Camper and RV, also Minneapolis Trailer Sales, Hilltop is here, North Country RV, Marquardt RV, and Pleasureland RV are all here. The doors just open on day three, and it goes until 7 o'clock today and 10 to 5 tomorrow. There's also a couple of dealerships out here. If you're looking for a new truck or SUV to pull your travel trailer or your camper, they can get that done for you.

North Country Ford is here, and Carlson Toyota of Coon Rapids is here as well. And our friends from Route 65 Pub and Grub are here. If you need a beverage or you need something to eat, they can make that happen for you. They are conveniently located right across from me here, which is a perfect spot. All right, we're going to be broadcasting here until noon today. And again, the RV show, the Metro RV Dealers Association Fall Super Sale goes until 7 o'clock tonight.

You know, it's exactly what they say. The auctioneer is going about a mile a minute. I know why. He's got like 1,000 things to sell here today. The auction going on right now. They just auctioned off a box of albums of the Waylon Jennings album. I couldn't tell what album it was, but we're having fun here in Bram, St. Peter and Paul Catholic Church. And let me tell you, those holy fries from the potatoes, the adjacent potato field here in Bram, they're holy fries. They were holier than thou. Very good. Bob FM. Roseanne Cash.

That is Phil Vassar, Total Country, Bob FM. Jim Erickson here, ready to wrap it up. You know what I love about growing up in rural Minnesota, out in the country or in small towns? You know what we did growing up out here? We made our own fun.

0: And let me tell you, there is a wonderful example of that here at the Fall Festival. It is their downhill derby. Going into the church cemetery here, there's a nice downhill grade. They've got two lanes. They've got these non-motorized, non-pedaled little carts. It look like little racing go-karts. And you race down there, and they got competition. They got trophies and anything. And another example of that, right in front of me, somebody took an old gravity box wagon for corn picking or whatever for harvest, and they turned it into a basketball pop a shot, and the balls come right down the gravity, the slope gravity part of it, a little place that collects the balls. It's ingenious. That's what we do here in Bram. The potatoes here are great. We had the holy fries earlier today. They're being served up. Bram famous in the pie, as far as being pie capital, of course, but also famous when it comes to potatoes because it was the home of one of the great potato harvester companies ever to produce potato harvesters, Dahlman Corporation, here in Bram. And if you would like to win a wonderful John Deere skid, not skid steer, zero turn, I don't think the skid steer is here. That was a couple years ago. But they got a John Deere zero turn mower that they are raffling off here today as well. You can come and be a part of that. Again, I'm just done now with the broadcast here just before 11 o'clock, but there's activity going on the rest of the day with live music. Come here and have some fun. We got a bar, beer, and everything. Steel Bridges performing here at 4 o'clock. Again, it is truly special to be able to come to the old hometown and be a part of this event. Thanks to everybody with the Saints Peter and Paul Catholic Church in Bram, the Fall Festival Committee, for having me out again for 2026. Can't wait, and I'll certainly look forward to next year. More Neil Freeman here. In fact, he'll take over after 11 o'clock here the rest of the way until noon from the Anoka County Fairgrounds and the MRVDA Association. A whole thing going on. It's one of the great acronyms in the history of recreational vehicles. So, Neil, we'll have more from him coming up next. I got one more thing to go and to say before I go. Bartender Bloody Mary, thank you. Total Country, Bob FM. Have a great rest of your weekend.
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7: 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It's going on at the Anoka County Fairgrounds until 7 o'clock tonight and then 10 to 5 tomorrow. I've got the controls here now until noon. Let's get back into the music with Conway Twitty on Bob FM.

Blackhawk. They're probably listening right now. They are in Elk River getting ready for their big show tonight. Henry Paul, Dave Robbins, and the boys are going to be playing at the ERX Motor Park for the Livin' Music Festival tonight. And it is going to be my pleasure to be on stage to introduce them tonight at the Livin' Fest. That's Blackhawk here on Bob FM. 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So come see us at the Anoka County Fairgrounds. I'm here until noon.

Bush just announced that he's coming with Kenny Chesney and Sheryl Crow to the Twin Cities in May, and we're going to do a full week next week of Kenny Chesney Fave 5, and of course, listener-inspired. You can go to mybobcountry.com, submit your Fave 5 for Kenny Chesney. If we draw your name and play your song next week, you'll win tickets to that show. All right, that's Eric Church and guys like me. Neil here, broadcasting live until noon at the Metro RV Dealers Association Fall RV Super Sale. But the good news is, if you can't be here by noon, the show's open until 7 o'clock today and then 10 to 5 tomorrow. 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And it's just about lunchtime, and I know it's Bloody Mary time. 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They can take care of

0: you there as well. 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
8: Well, you tell me how she was when you once knew her, how she played her games with many men and men. 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

right? We like that one from Patsy Cline. 1963, Patsy Cline had that one on the radio. If you like that, you're going to love tomorrow from 11 to 1. Jeff Jones will be in the Bob Classic Vault. Nothing but 2 hours of Bob Classics. Neil here, broadcasting live. We're on location, and I'm having cheese curds from Route 65 Pub and Grub, and they are delish. Thank you so much, ladies, for taking care of us here. Reba McEntire going to sing now on Bob FM. We're here until noon, and the show goes until 7 o'clock today, 10 to 5 tomorrow. Okay.

0: I doubt it. There's nothing better things to do than coming to the Anoka County Fairgrounds for today's Metro RV Dealers Association Fall Super Show and Sale. 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And lunch and a cocktail provided and served up by Route 65 Pub and Grub. They told me they're going to have another one of their food trucks up at the ERX Motor Park for the Live-In Music Fest, which is where I'm headed after we wrap up today here at the Anoka County Fairgrounds. But a big shout-out to all the guys and gals associated with the MRVDA for inviting me out once again this year to be a part of this event. And thank you all for the birthday wishes as you were here today. That was very kind as well. All right, we're going to wrap up the broadcast. But again, the show goes until 7 o'clock today and 10 to 5 tomorrow. Come out and make a deal. You know, they were kind of pretty much rained out yesterday here on the fairground. So the dealerships and the guys and gals that are here working this event, they're anxious to make a deal. And I think you can get a super good deal if you come on out to the Anoka County Fairgrounds either today or tomorrow. Brad Clark is coming in next. He is taking over an hour early. I'll be back with Jim at 7 o'clock on Monday morning for the Bob Morning Show. Until then, have a great weekend and hope to see you in Anoka, or excuse me, at Elk River tonight for the Live-In Music Festival with Blackhawk and a bunch of other great bands. It's going to be a great day and an emotional day there. If you have been affected or your family by suicide, you know what it's all about, and this is a special day. There's a Dove release this afternoon at ERX. It's going to be a very cool thing to be a part of. I'm looking forward to it. All right, so I'm going to scoot. Enjoy the rest of your Saturday and the weekend. And thanks most of all for putting your knob on Bob.
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Well, life does go faster than you think, but it's actually Brad Clark in for Johnny in an hour.

0: Martina McBride on Total Country Bob FM. Brad Clark in for John Ingen. And I'm wondering, where would you be if you're a parishioner at St. Peter's Catholic Church? Probably at the Fall Festival. Why would I say that? Well, it seems to me that if there's a Catholic church and it's named St. Peter's this weekend, they're having a Fall Festival. So, earlier, of course, Jim Erickson was broadcasting live from St. Peter's and Paul in Bram, and both St. Peter's Church in North St. Paul and St. Peter's in Forest Lake are also having their Fall Festivals this weekend. And I checked the calendar. There's nothing special connected to St. Peter the Saint himself this weekend. So I don't know the connection here, but I guess it's just a good weekend to have a festival if your church is named St. Peter.
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1: 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Brad Clark in for John Ingen today, at least for this hour. 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

0: Bellamy Brothers on Total Country, Bob FM. And you'll be feeling the feeling at the Medina on Friday the 25th, just 6 days from tonight. They're going to be performing with Ally Gray. We'll be opening up. Ally Gray here on the morning show, homegrown artist. Ally Gray's Jamboree and the Bellamy Brothers Friday night at the Medina. I do want to take a look at the weather. We're not going to go quite all the way to Friday, but we are going to take a look at the forecast for the rest of the weekend here from the MyBobCountry.com Weather Center, brought to you by St. Croix Casinos. 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Tonight, cloudy, gradually becoming partly cloudy, low around 55. Tomorrow, increasing clouds, high around 69. Tomorrow night, mostly cloudy, low around 51.
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Good afternoon. 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

0: Total Country, Bob FM. Brad Clark with you. Well, the game show The Floor is back on Fox. And a voice that you've heard interviewed right here on these very airwaves is a contestant. Travis Ginger is on what they're calling the, quote-unquote, Season of Champions. Now, Travis is the Guinness Book of World Record holder for growing the largest pumpkin in the world. And the Anoka residence is facing off against, as it always is, 99 other champions in this season for a chance to win $250,000 at the end of the run. Now, I love The Floor. And one of the reasons is that I can identify most of the clues. I'm right there with them, as long as they're not the identify the celebrity. I'm bad at that, I'll tell you. But that's what the kids can do, and I can watch the show with the kids. Always found that to be family-friendly. The Floor, Fox 9 is where you're going to find it Wednesdays, 7 o'clock. And if you like to stream, it's going to be on Hulu the next day.
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0: of the Bob Classic on Total Country Bob FM. Well, numbers, that's what Jeff Jones has in the combination to the Bob Classic Vault. And Jeff Jones unlocks it every Sunday morning for 2 hours of nothing but Bob Classics, 11 to 1.
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0: 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My name is Brad Clark, and it's time to look at the forecast from the MyBobCountry.com Weather Center, brought to you by Kayla Jones at the Beauty Lab in Wayzata. 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Forecast tonight, cloudy and gradually becoming partly cloudy, low around 55. Tomorrow night, increasing clouds, high near 69. Tomorrow night, mostly cloudy, low around 51. Then Monday, mostly cloudy, 65.
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3: I am Pastor Mike Pancoast from Zion Lutheran Church in Anoka, Minnesota. In Luke 15, there are three parables Jesus tells about things that are lost. A lost sheep whose shepherd leaves the other 99 safely behind until he finds that one. A widow with 10 coins who loses one and sweeps it and cleans her entire house high and low until she finds that coin. And a lost son who has run away from his family with half the inheritance, blows it all, but whose father still scans the horizon longing for the return of that wayward child. All three stories conclude with a celebration. But those celebrations are the punchlines to Jesus' story. In the same way, there is rejoicing in heaven, Jesus says, over one sinner who repents. There are so many ways for us to understand and to experience being lost and feeling what it means to be lost. Beloved in Christ, trust and believe that Jesus, like that shepherd, like that widow, like that heartbroken father, will stop at nothing, not even death on a cross, to continue seeking and finding those who are lost.
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13: In 1963, born on this day in Bunker Hill, Mississippi, was Jeff Bates. In 1963, The Jimmy Dean Show aired for the first time on ABC TV. The show also gave puppeteer and the creator of The Muppets, Jim Henson, his first national media exposure. In 1964, born on this day in Georgia, was Trisha Yearwood. In 1995, All I Want, the third album by Tim McGraw, was released by Curb Records. In 1998, country star Red Foley died at the age of 58. He sold over 25 million records and hosted the first popular country music series on network television, Ozark Jubilee. Songs that were spending their first day at number one on the country charts include For the Good Times by Ray Price in 1970, You Don't Know Me by Mickey Gilley in 1981, This Crazy Love by the Oak Ridge Boys in 1987, and Love's Got a Hold on You by Alan Jackson in 1992. And that's Today in Country Music History for Saturday, September 19th, 2026.

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If you missed us at the fair and you missed getting brand new Bob merch, well, we got another chance for you. 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It's getting cold. You may want to have that American flag logo hoodie. 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

0: this week or in a week or two, because it closes on October 4th. So there's still a few weeks to go get that giant turkey leg. I mean, we could have a giant turkey leg at home and we could cook that, but does that really compare to having one at the Minnesota Renaissance Festival? Well, Renfest, it's turkey legs, 55 years down in Shakopee, and there it's running through October 4th. And it's my understanding that if you love giant turkey legs, not the best to dress up as one. That's not really what they're going for there, but...
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Those are the numbers, the Bob FM talk and text line. 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

0: 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Forecast tonight, cloudy, then gradually becoming partly cloudy, low around 55. Tomorrow night, increasing clouds, high near 69. Tomorrow night, mostly cloudy, low around 51. Monday, mostly cloudy, 65. Monday night, mostly cloudy, 47.
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4: In the Bible, we see that God wants to be part of our day-to-day lives, and we start to see a pattern evolve that allows us to experience this. In Proverbs 3, it says, "Trust in the Lord with all your heart and lean not on your own understanding. In all your ways acknowledge Him, and He will make your paths straight." Notice the first words, "Trust in the Lord with all your heart." Trust doesn't come from reasoning in the head, but rather from believing in the heart. 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

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Lots of things going on in sports over the weekend. You may miss some of them. But a recap of the Vikings. How about the Wild preseason? Minnesota United, the Twins. All going to be covered Monday morning on the Bob Morning Show with Fox 9's Jim Rich, Jim Erickson, and Neil Freeman. 7:30.

0: Oak Ridge Boys on Total Country Bob FM. Brad Clark with you. Believe it or not, the Minnesota Wild open up their preseason against the hated Chicago Blackhawks tonight, 7 p.m., Grand Casino Arena. Now, I'm not ready for the hockey season to begin yet. I'm just not. I'm okay with the twin season ending because that's been kind of a dumpster fire from my perspective. But the first regular season game for the Wild is actually a week from Thursday. So really short preseason, which is great. Get it out of the way. Get your practice in. Get it out of the way. Now, this year, the Wild games will be streaming on Prime Video with, unfortunately, its own subscription fee. I would like it if you're a Prime member. Hey, you get those games for free. But they do have an option. If you're not a Prime member, you can subscribe just to watch the Wild games. But I'd like to get back to the days when I could just turn on the regular TV channel and watch the games for free. Am I too nostalgic? Am I?
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Brad Clark with you, and I'd like you to imagine yourself this fall driving around on your very own brand new 2026 Can-Am Defender side-by-side. Think about that. What could you do with it? You're saying, Brad, I have no plans on writing a check for that. Well, guess what? We have a way where you can get one through the Tried and True Water Solutions Four Wheels of Fun giveaway. That's right. We have one for you. Here's how you do it. First, now this is a suggestion. Set a reminder on your phone, 10:05

0: every morning. 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
1: Hi, I'm Pastor Sue Walliger from Zion in Anoka. Colossians 3, therefore, as God's chosen ones, holy and beloved, clothe yourselves with compassion, kindness, humility, meekness, and patience. So Colossians paints a picture of what life with Christ should look like. Paul says we are God's chosen, holy and beloved people, and because of that, we are to clothe ourselves with compassion, kindness, humility, meekness, and patience. These qualities are not just feelings. They are everyday choices. When conflict comes, we are called to forgive just as Christ forgives us. And above everything else, we are to put on love, because love holds everything together in harmony. 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

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Forecast tonight, cloudy, then gradually becoming partly cloudy, low around 55. Tomorrow night, increasing clouds, high around 69. Tomorrow night, mostly cloudy, low around 51. Monday, mostly cloudy, 65. Stays mostly cloudy Monday night, low around 46.

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0: 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Brad Clark here. Oh, I want to talk about me. Well, I think that's what political candidates this time of year really want to do, is talk about themselves. And it's a reminder that Election Day is coming up November 3rd, but absentee voting actually started yesterday. Now, I don't have a need to vote absentee this year. And I don't do the early voting thing because I'm an information guy. The more information I get, the better I can choose the least worst candidate. Come on, you know what I'm talking about.
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0: Open this one, don't skip. 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
1: I walked through a county courthouse square. On a park bench, an old man was sitting there. I said, "Your old courthouse is kind of run down." He said, "No, it'll do for our little town." I said, "Your old flagpole has leaned a little bit, and that's a ragged old flag you got hanging on it." He said, "Have a seat." And I sat down. "Is this the first time you've been to our little town?" I said, "I think it is." He said, "I don't like to brag, but we're kind of proud of that ragged old flag. You see, we got a little hole in that flag there when Washington took it across the Delaware. And it got powder burned the night that Francis Scott Key sat watching it write and say, 'Can you see?' And it got a bad rip in New Orleans with Pakenham and Jackson tugging at its seams. And it almost fell at the Alamo beside the Texas flag, but she waved on, though. She got cut with a sword at Chancellorsville, and she got cut again at Shiloh Hill. There was Robert E. Lee, Beauregard, and Bragg, and the south wind blew hard on that ragged old flag. On Flanders Field in World War I, she got a big hole from a Bertha gun. She turned blood red in World War II. She hung limp and low a time or two. She was in Korea, Vietnam. She went where she was sent by her Uncle Sam. She waved from our ships upon the briny foam, and now they've about quit waving back here at home. In her own good land here, she's been abused. She's been burned, dishonored, denied, and refused. And the government for which she stands is scandalized throughout the land. And she's getting threadbare and she's wearing thin, but she's in good shape for the shape she's in. Cause she's been through the fire before, and I believe she can take a whole lot more. So we raise her up every morning, we take her down every night, we don't let her touch the ground, and we fold her up right. On second thought, I do like to brag, cause I'm mighty proud of that.

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Ryan Olson from Bram won a key that could unlock a 2026 Can-Am Defender side-by-side in the Tried and True Water Solutions Four Wheels of Fun giveaway. 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

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Brad Clark with you. But that's my turn to leave. It's Travis Hartman's turn to come on in. But first, we've got to do the forecast from the MyBobCountry.com Weather Center, brought to you by Deals on Radio, where you can get a top line 7-person hot tub from Minnesota Hot Tubs. 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Forecast tonight, cloudy, gradually.

0: 55. Tomorrow, increasing clouds, high near 69. Tomorrow night, mostly cloudy, low around 51. Then Monday, mostly cloudy, high near 65.
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2: I am basically an optimistic person. I try to see God's hand at work in the situations around me, and it's incredibly rewarding. But then I run into people who say they just can't do it. They say that the world they see is immersed so much in negativity and hopelessness that trying to see God's promises and His plans is not easy some of the time and downright impossible most of the time. Whenever this happens, I refocus myself on Jesus. Because when we focus on Him, we still see the world, but it grows dim because of the eternal radiant glory of God. And we begin to find our worth in His glory once again, rather than in the corruption of the world around us. 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

It's Alabama, Song of the South, here on Total Country Bob FM. How are you? Hope you're enjoying your Saturday. I'm Travis, hanging out with you until 9 tonight. Feels like a fall day, which I'm all for. It feels good to me. 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

0: legend, Charlie Pride, here on Total Country, Bob FM. Now, a legend in a different realm, Gordon Ramsay has been spotted at another Minnesota restaurant, this time at Pizza Factory in North St. Paul. The restaurant has been closed for several days, which is fueling speculation that Ramsay may be filming another episode of Kitchen Nightmares or possibly a whole new show altogether. He was also recently seen in Big Lake filming at Lake Cafe. So, looks like Minnesota is getting a little extra Gordon Ramsay attention lately.
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2: 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On this weekend's Country Gold, Mark Wills joins us. 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Plus your 80s, 90s, early 2000s song requests at 855-958-3774. It's all here on this weekend's Country Gold with me, Steve Harmon. 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

hanging out with you until 9 tonight, but when I'm done at 9, make sure to keep that knob on, Bob. Big D and Bubba take over for Honky Tonkin' Radio with the country that defined the 80s and 90s. And this one from 1999, Steve Warner, Two Teardrops on Bob FM.

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0: 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Tonight, partly cloudy skies drop down to about 54. Tomorrow, cloudy with a high near 72. Monday, cloudy skies, showers possible as well with a high near 65.
1: The Apostle Paul wrote in 1 Corinthians 2, "No eye has seen, no ear has heard, no mind has conceived what God has prepared for those who love Him." In effect, he's saying that if we only look at the things of the world using science or mathematics, medicine, philosophy, etc., through human eyes, ears, reasoning, and thinking, at best we can learn about the physical world, but we can only get a glimpse of God. But if we keep reading in 1 Corinthians, it says, "But God has revealed it to us, Christians, by His Spirit." He's saying that as Christians, we have an opportunity to know God personally and intimately. Christians have a great privilege. Let's make sure we enter into it. This is Pastor Sheldon Johnson at NorthHomeCommunityChurch.com in northern Minnesota and TheWellCampus.com in southern Minnesota.
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That's Joe Dippy here on Total Country Bob FM. Hope you're enjoying your Saturday. Tomorrow morning at 11, make sure to have your knob on Bob. Jeff Jones, he'll be in the Bob Classic Vault playing nothing but Bob Classics for 2 straight hours. I know I'm not going to miss it. And it's brought to you by our good friends over at Route 65 Sales and Classics in Hamline. Right now on Bob, Bellman Brothers, play your

0: Mark Chestnut, Total Country, Bob FM. Look, if you feel tired all the time, you're definitely not alone. A new report found about 71% of American adults said they felt very tired or exhausted at some point during the previous 3 months. That's roughly 190 million people, quite a bit. And more than 15% said they felt fatigued most days or every day. That's why I am a big proponent of daily naps and coffee.
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0: Island, intern pastor at Zion Lutheran Church in Anoka. Each year, as the weather warms up and summertime rolls around, I am reminded of one of my favorite Bible verses. Rejoice in the Lord always. Again, I will say rejoice. This was our theme verse the first year I got to work as a camp counselor in the Rocky Mountains of Colorado. Life at camp is full of fun and adventure, going on day hikes and finding moose in the woods, or seeing the glory of God's creation in a beautiful alpine lake. But it can also be exhausting, chasing around kids all day long, tending to blisters on worn feet, or finding a guest mouse in your pillow. Regardless of our daily circumstances, we are reminded to find joy. Life rarely goes the way we expect it to, yet through it all, God is steadfast, and that is something to rejoice about. 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

0: 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Tonight, partly cloudy skies drop down to about 54. Tomorrow, it's going to be cloudy at the high near 72. Then Monday, cloudy skies, showers possible, and a high around 65.
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